0: I don't believe it. 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Hey, Sugar. 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
0: That sounds like us.
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My name is Dusty. Great to be here with you. That's Higher and Higher from Rita Coolidge. Simon and Garfunkel's Homeward Bound is coming up. We got the Mamas and the Papas, Words of Love, Steeler's Wheel stuck in the middle with you, and a whole lot more coming up. Keep going now. Here's Lady Madonna. It's from The Beatle.

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0: That does it for the mamas and the papas' words of love.
1: In every job that must be done, there is an element of fun. You find the fun, and snap, the job's a game.
0: And here we go with your suffocation warning. May explode. Do not swallow. Spoonful of news for today. Use only as directed. The Japanese Prime Minister wants to cut sales tax, but cash registers say no to 0%. When technology interferes, but the gesture was well meant. A live stream of a volcano in the Philippines captured a meteor crashing to the earth. And it's not AI generated, which gives it true worth. A man jumped 10 feet down into a chimney to avoid getting caught by the cops. When poor judgment says to run and the brain just stops. There it is, your prescribed dose. Spoonful of news for today.
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0: There's the Righteous Brothers, You've Lost That Loving Feeling. Well, a lot of automakers are kind of pulling back from the EV market because they're just not selling. Here's one that jumped in with both feet, Ferrari. Ferrari has now unveiled their very first fully electric car. It's going to run you $640,000. It's pronounced Luce. It's spelled Luce, L-U-C-E. And it does not look like a Ferrari either. 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

0: That's Southern Cross from Crosby, Stills, and Nash. Let's do our rule of etiquette for today. And this is wedding etiquette, things you don't do. And, you know, maybe you're going through a tough spot in your own life and you're just going to get overly emotional if you go to a wedding. You know, maybe a few glasses of champagne makes it even worse. Remove yourself from the situation, regain your composure, and come back. Or if you don't think you can even do that, maybe it's time to just say no to going to that wedding. Just tell them, hey, what I'm going through right now would not be a good idea for me to go to a wedding, so here's my gift. Have a nice day. Good luck.
1: All you want are the hits, and we deliver super hits. 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

0: 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You mess with me, you're going to buy more grief than you can handle.
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with a preacher man who asked, were you bound on such a cold, dark afternoon? As we drove on through the rain, as he listened, I explained, and he left me.

I'm Dusty. That was the Searchers, Needles in Penza. Kind of sounds like an Italian accent, you know? Anyway, moving right along, what do we got coming up? We got Rolling Stones, Let's Spend the Night Together, Brick House from the Commodores, and Play That Funky Music from Wild Cherries coming up as well. This one is called Love Machine. It's from the Miracles.

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0: Check this out. Oreo is going to see what they can do to screw themselves up again. Let's try this. What they're going to be doing is they've teamed up with supergroup, this K-pop group from Korea, BTS. All right, so I don't know anything about BTS. I'm not into that whole culture. But anyway, they have come up with these BTS-themed Oreo cookies. They're coming out June 1st. And also June 8th, I guess they've got two different things. They're purple. As if that wasn't enough, the cream filling, it's white and tan now. And it's going to taste like this warm brown sugar stuffed pancake that's a popular Korean street food. So you got a purple cookie with pancake flavored interior. And they're going to be sold for a limited time, these different looking purple Oreo cookies.
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0: There's Commodore's brick house. Kind of got to say it that way. All right, let's do our brain exercise for today. Trivia question here about America and our 250th year here. What was the last major battle of the American Revolution? 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

0: Baby, baby, there's Linda Ronstadt. All right, your brain exercise trivia question asks this one about our nation's founding and our history. What was the last major battle of the American Revolution? The last major battle of the American Revolution took place in 1781. It was the Battle of Yorktown.
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Dusty with you. It's too late. There's Carole King. And not too late for great music, though. I got a lot more coming up. Like My Girl from The Temptations, Hang On Sloopy from The McCoys, Superstition from Stevie Wonder, and a whole bunch more coming up. Moving along now, feeling stronger every day. Here's one from Chicago.

0: Gordon Lightfoot, if you could read my mind, it would make this job so much easier. I'll tell you that. Hey, if you're looking for something to do coming up on the 13th of June, there's going to be the Great Florida Bigfoot Conference at the World Equestrian Center in Ocala. It's the sixth annual version of this thing. And they're going to have, you know, town hall discussions and interactive exhibits and photo ops with a Bigfoot kind of creature looking thing. And a bunch of other stuff going on, too. Family friendly. You can get out there with the kids and you can learn about what the people are saying about Bigfoot. It's the Great Florida Bigfoot Conference. Coming up on the 13th.
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0: Hang on, Sloopy. There you go. That was the McCoys. All right, let's go back into history on this date, see what happened. Let's go back to this date, 1937. On this date in 1937, the Golden Gate Bridge in San Francisco opened up. Yep, San Francisco's Golden Gate Bridge opened this date, 1937.
1: 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WWGP.

0: Sweet City Woman from the Stampeders. All right, let's open up the old door now to the Lyrics Cafe. 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

That was the Orleans. It's called Still the One. On the way this time out, we got the Three Dog Night with an old-fashioned love song. Beach Boys with California Girls and Peter Frampton, Show Me the Way, and lots of good stuff coming up. I am Dusty. This is A Hazy Shade of Winter. It's from Simon and Garfunkel.

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0: the Beach Boys. That's California Girls. Got a weird law here for you from Wisconsin. Speaking of girls in St. Croix, Wisconsin, women are not allowed to wear anything red in public. Women not allowed to wear anything red in public in St. Croix, Wisconsin.
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0: There's Elton John and Tiny Dancer. Taking a break, but the one I got coming up went to number one and sat there for 3 weeks on the Billboard Hot 100 back in 1970. Billboard Magazine actually placed it at number three on the year-end Hot 100 singles list for the year of 1970, and it's from the Guess Who.
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My Name Is Dusty. That was the Beatles, 8 days a week. I said that. Coming up, Steely Dan, Ricky Don't Lose That Number, Moonlight Feels Right by Starbuck, All Right Now by Free. This one called Just Like Me. It's from Paul Revere and the Raiders. It's just like

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0: CCR, have you ever seen the rain? Well, here we go. Another recall to talk about here. This time it's how do you want to pronounce their name? You want to call it Hyundai? You want to call it Hyundai? Hyundai? Hyundai? Whatever you want to call it. Anyway, they are recalling more than 420,000 vehicles because of a software bug. I know, we're driving computers. But anyway, this would cause the forward collision avoidance system to activate prematurely and slam on the brakes to avoid a crash that isn't really happening. So, well, if you've got one, they're going to talk to you about it. The 25 and 26 Santa Cruz Tucson, Tucson Hybrid, Tucson Plug-in Hybrid, those cars are involved. So if you've got something going on, you got one of those, you'll be hearing about it. Look it up online.
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0: Moonlight feels right, there's Starbucks. On the calendar for today, National Grape Day. It's also National Flip-Flop Day. That's nothing political. That has to do with those nasty little shoes that people wear in the store and show off their ugly
1: toes. All you want are the hits, and we deliver super hits. WW.

0: Bellamy Brothers, Let Your Love Flow. That does it for me. I'm going to get on out of here now. Thank you for choosing to spend time with me and allowing me to be part of your day. Appreciate that. I got the spinners all ready to go for you right after the break and get you set up with a day full of the best music anywhere. So keep it right here. Maybe you can't choose what happens to you, but you can choose how you react to it. So make it a great day. It is your choice.
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1: You know, every now and then I think you might like to hear something from us. Nice and easy. But there's just one thing, you see, we never ever do nothing nice and easy. We always do it nice and rough. But we're going to take the beginning of this song.

Please tell me how we thought these two were high school students when the movie came out. It's John Travolta and Olivia Newton-John from Grease. Happy Wednesday morning. I got

0: The undisputed truth today, May the 27th, it's National Sunscreen Day. Do you use sunscreen? I was reading yesterday that fewer and fewer people are being careful about their suntanning. They're like throwing caution to the wind, going for a full tan as soon as you can, as soon as summer starts. I'm one that burns very quickly. I believe if I look up sun in the dictionary, I start to get a sunburn. So I am definitely going to be celebrating National Sunscreen Day.
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4: Good morning. I'm Margaret Murchison. It's Wednesday, the 27th of May, 2026. Scattered storms continue for this next few days, but the coverage will decrease as we get closer to the weekend. Today will feature partly cloudy skies with a few scattered showers and storms possible this afternoon, but less coverage than we saw yesterday. By the afternoon, storm chances are down to 30%. We're looking for warmer than usual with a few late day storms with highs in the upper 80s, and each day it will get just a little warmer, so you probably won't need a jacket no matter where you are going, because after today's partly cloudy skies and still warm and humid, tomorrow storm chances are trending lower and it will be hot with highs in the upper 80s. Then Friday, it's not quite as warm with highs in the low 80s. Saturday, mostly cloudy with a brief shower possible by the evening. Highs cooler in the upper 70s. And then Sunday, the front lifts north, and there is a better chance for scattered showers and a few storms. Highs will only reach the mid-70s. Dennis Lee Reed, 41, was arrested by police yesterday and charged with simple assault. Assault with a deadly weapon, two counts, larceny and communicating threats at 115 Wilson Road. He was arrested again and charged with resist, delay, and obstructing an officer at the same location. Michael Scott Parker was a victim of larceny in the 2100 block of Lee Avenue. The Sanford Housing Authority was the victim of damage to property in the 300 block of Temple Avenue. If you are involved with VA in any way, you might want to listen up. New findings from the U.S. Department of Veterans Affairs Office of Inspector General are raising concerns about automated processing errors involving dependency and indemnity compensation claims filed by surviving military families between 2020 and 2025. According to the Inspector General, automated decision tools used in DIC claims processing generated errors in a large majority of reviewed cases. DIC is a monthly benefit available to certain surviving spouses, children, or parents of deceased veterans. Claire Hillen Sosa, senior veterans disability attorney at Dudeman Law Group, says surviving family members should pay careful attention to any correspondence they receive from VA in the coming months, especially if they previously received or were denied DIC benefits. Spouses and family should not panic, but they should pay very close attention to any letters they receive from the VA right now. Sosa said in many cases, families have important rights that they can be lost if they don't respond correctly or on time. Sosa ruled that some surviving family members who were denied DIC benefits between 2020 and 2025 may have options to reopen claims if proper notice procedures were not followed. At the same time, some beneficiaries who were granted DIC may receive proposals from VA seeking to sever those benefits. If the VA proposes to sever DIC benefits, families should understand that a proposal is not the final word. They can request a hearing, and if requested within 30 days of the proposal, continue receiving benefits while that process moves forward. Helen Sosa says survivors who received proposed severance notices should request a hearing promptly and consider gathering medical and military records that may help establish a connection between the veteran service and the cause of death. Automation can speed up claims processing, but these findings show that speed cannot come at the expense of accuracy and due process for military families. What surviving families should know now. Watch carefully for letters from VA regarding DIC benefits. Proposed severance notices can often be challenged through a hearing request. Survivors denied DIC between 2020 and 2025 may want their decisions reviewed for proper notice issues. Strict deadlines may apply. Accredited attorneys, agents, and veteran service organizations may be able to help. According to information from Harnett County, Harnett's Tax Administrator Christine Wallace told the commissioners that her office had accepted 3,318 appeals for real property values as of Friday, May 15. This includes residential and commercial property. The value under appeal for both of these categories is roughly $1.4 billion. And of these appeals, 1,344 have been reviewed or in process or have been completed. As for the personal property mobile home, 692 appeals have been filed. The value under appeal for mobile homes is roughly $50 million, and 329 of those appeals have been reviewed or are in process or completed. The average number of appeals that they've accepted per day is 54 for real property and 9 for personal properties per day. The appeal process is set to end by 5 p.m. Friday, but that could change under Senate Bill 589. If approved in its current form, the bill would open up the appeal process through 2027. In Moore County, try as it might, the rain could not dampen the community's excitement at the renaming and dedication of J. Pleasant Hines Park and Joe R. Wynn Pool in the West Southern Pines neighborhood. Friends and families gathered Saturday under gray and cloudy skies to honor the two men who helped shape the community in more ways than any could count. Several speakers thanked those gathered and spoke about the quality of each man, including Gray, community leader Tessie Taylor, former co-worker and Wynn's friend, James Gray, and James Moore, LaTanya Wynn Hall, Wynn's daughter, and Oliver Hines, great-nephew of Hines. Those speakers said Joe R. Wynn was a man who had something special about him, an excellence that left a mark on all those he touched. As for Hines, it's wonderful to recognize the fact that he was the first mayor of West Southern Pines to be able to name this entire park for him. And finally, an Overheels graduate is leading the East Carolina University Band as drum major. Trey Mosley, an Overheels High School graduate, has been named drum major for the East Carolina University Marching Pirates, the Sound of a Pirate Nation Band. Mosley was music librarian at Overheels High School his senior year. In that role, he created an organizational system that is still in use today. He trained many musicians in marching band culture, music, and marching drill. Even after graduation from high school, he could be found as a band camp instructor at Overheels High School. Mosley took his trombone and leadership abilities from high school to college. Members of the Overheels Marching Band and Boosters could frequently be found at ECU Honor Band Days. The Honor Band Days allows members of high school marching bands to perform with the ECU Marching Pirates, the Sound of a Pirate Nation during football games. Overheels High trombonist Braden Villancentor will join Mosley at ECU in the band this fall. We'll have complete details on these and other stories at 10:04, and we'll look at today's weather.
1: Good morning. It's another sticky start to the day with temperatures in the 70s, and it's going to be another warm afternoon with a high near 87 under mostly cloudy skies. Now, today will not be as wet as the last several days, but we can't rule out a stray shower throughout the day. Winds will be coming out of the southwest, gusting to 15 to 20 miles per hour. Tonight, another slight chance for some rain, mostly cloudy with a low near 70.
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0: It's the Beatles with Birthday. Are you looking for a new workout routine? Well, the hottest thing now in New York City is chess boxing, which is exactly what it sounds like, playing a round of chess and then jumping into the ring and boxing. You do that for 11 rounds, so I guess it's checkmate, black eye, and then check. Couldn't you see the board after your second or third black eye? Chess boxing, the hottest new workout trend. More of the greatest hits of all time coming up.
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Yeah.

0: There's Dobie Gray. It is officially National Sunscreen Day, which always reminds me of the commencement speech that wasn't. You know, the one that you thought they were getting all told at their graduation to wear sunscreen?
1: Ladies and gentlemen of the class of 99, wear sunscreen.
0: No, that was not a real address at a graduation. It was actually a newspaper column written in the Chicago Tribune that Baz Luhrmann, the film director, the guy who did Elvis and Moulin Rouge, decided to record. I know a lot of radio stations were playing it back then, but no, not a real address, even though it is really good advice to wear sunscreen here during the first unofficial week of summer. More of the greatest hits of all time coming up.
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0: There's America, the perfect example of yacht rock. I'm a huge yacht rock fan. That late 70s, early 80s feel to the sound. You know who's coming out with his own yacht rock album? Keith Urban, the country artist. He did a cover of Summer Breeze on the American Music Awards. He did a really nice job. And then he did what everybody wants to do. If you're going to be a yacht rock artist, he got Michael McDonald to sing background on one of his songs, which I think is required by law to be considered yacht rock. The Keith Urban Yacht Rock album should be out sometime later this month.
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2: Good morning. I'm Margaret Murchison. It's Wednesday, the 27th of May, 2026. Scattered storms continue for this next few days, but the coverage will decrease as we get closer to the weekend. Today will feature partly cloudy skies with a few scattered showers and storms possible this afternoon, but less coverage than we saw yesterday. By the afternoon, storm chances are down to 30%. We're looking for warmer than usual with a few late day storms with highs in the upper 80s, and each day it will get just a little warmer, so you probably won't need a jacket no matter where you are going, because after today's partly cloudy skies and still warm and humid, tomorrow storm chances are trending lower and it will be hot with highs in the upper 80s. Then Friday, it's not quite as warm with highs in the low 80s. Saturday, mostly cloudy with a brief shower possible by the evening. Highs cooler in the upper 70s. And then Sunday, the front lifts north and there is a better chance for scattered showers and a few storms. Highs will only reach the mid 70s. Dennis Lee Reed, 41, was arrested by police yesterday in charge of simple assault with a deadly weapon, two counts, larceny and communicating threats at 115 Wilson Road. He was arrested again and charged with resist, delay, and obstructing an officer at the same location. Michael Scott Parker was a victim of larceny in the 2100 block of Lee Avenue. The Sanford Housing Authority was the victim of damage to property in the 300 block of Temple Avenue. In Moore County, try as it might, the rain could not dampen the community's excitement at the renaming and dedication of J. Pleasant Hines Park and Joe R. Wynn Pool in the West Southern Pines neighborhood. Friends and families gathered Saturday under gray and cloudy skies to honor the two men who helped shape the community in more ways than any could count. Several speakers thanked those gathered and spoke about the quality of each man, including Gray, community leader Tessie Taylor, former co-worker and Wynn's friend, James Gray, and James Moore, LaTanya Wynn Hall, Wynn's daughter, and Oliver Hines, great nephew of Hines. Those speakers said Joe R. Wynn was a man who had something special about him, an excellence that left a mark on all those he touched. As for Hines, it's wonderful to recognize the fact that he was the first mayor of West Southern Pines to be able to name this entire park for him. We'll have complete details on these and other stories at 10:04, and we'll look at today's weather.
3: Good morning. It's another sticky start to the day with temperatures in the 70s, and it's going to be another warm afternoon with a high near 87 under mostly cloudy skies. Now, today will not be as wet as the last several days, but we can't rule out a stray shower throughout the day. Winds will be coming out of the southwest, gusting to 15 to 20 miles per hour. Tonight, another slight chance for some rain, mostly cloudy with a low near 70.
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0: Well, good mountaintop morning to you, Sanford, North Carolina, and to all the listeners out there, good morning to you. Welcome to another broadcast of the Mountaintop Morning Program. This is Jeff Mazingo, the pastor of Miracle Baptist Church, right here in lovely Sanford, North Carolina, and we thank God for allowing us to bring the program to you 6 days a week, Monday through Saturday at about this same time. Purpose of the program is to help you get your day off to a real good start. We want to encourage you to spend some time each and every day thinking about God and how wonderful He is. We believe if you'll do that, it can brighten your morning and make the rest of your day better too. We have three objectives for each broadcast. We want to exhort sinners to get saved. We want to encourage the saints of God. And we want to exalt our Savior, Jesus Christ. So we are glad you have joined us today. And we invite you to come along with us now as we head up to the mountaintop. If you're able to do so, please open your Bibles to Joshua chapter 10. Joshua chapter 10, we'll use that as our text this morning. And if you can't get your Bible out, that's fine. You just be careful whatever you're doing this morning and keep that radio tuned in and listen with us for a while as we visit up on the mountaintop. Let's go to the Lord in prayer this morning. Father, we do thank you for all the listeners out there. I pray you'd bless them in a special way this morning, Father. Watch over them all day long. Protect them. Be with them and bless them. Help them, Lord. Lord God, we thank you for this good day you've given us. I thank you for another time to bring the broadcast to the listeners. And as we turn to your word now, we pray that you'd bless the reading of your word and the preaching of your word. You give the message that you'd have for us, Lord, and we'll just look forward to it. And we'll thank you and praise you for all that you'll do. It's in Jesus Christ's name we pray. Amen. All right, listeners, I got to move fast this morning. I got a lot of text to read and a lot of things to say, and we may just have to skim the wave tops this morning, but we're going to be in Joshua chapter 10, verse 1, and that's where we'll start reading. The Bible says, "Now it came to pass, when Adonai Zedek, king of Jerusalem, had heard how Joshua had taken Ai and had utterly destroyed it, as he had done to Jericho and her king, so he had done to Ai and her king, and how the inhabitants of Gibeon had made peace with Israel and were among them, that they feared greatly because Gibeon was a great city as one of the rural cities, and because it was greater than Ai, and all the men thereof were mighty. Wherefore Adonai Zedek, king of Jerusalem, said unto Hoham, king of Hebron, and unto Piram, king of Jarmuth, and unto Japhia, king of Lachish, and unto Debir, king of Eglon, saying, Come up unto me, and help me, that we may smite Gibeon, for it hath made peace with Joshua and with the children of Israel. Therefore the five kings of the Amorites, the king of Jerusalem, the king of Hebron, the king of Jarmuth, the king of Lachish, the king of Eglon, gathered themselves together and went up, they and all their hosts, and encamped before Gibeon and made war against it. And the men of Gibeon sent unto Joshua to the camp to Gilgal, saying, Slack not thy hand from thy servants. Come up to us quickly and save us and help us, for all the kings of the Amorites that dwell in the mountains are gathered together against us. So Joshua ascended from Gilgal, he and all the people of war with him, and all the mighty men of valor. And the Lord said unto Joshua," here we go, listeners, things are starting to pick up now. Listen to this. "The Lord said unto Joshua, Fear them not, for I have delivered them into thine hand. There shall not a man of them stand before thee. Joshua therefore came unto them suddenly, and went up from Gilgal all night. And the Lord discomfited them before Israel, and slew them with a great slaughter at Gibeon, and chased them along the way that goeth up to Beth-horon, and smote them to Azekah and unto Makkedah. And it came to pass, as they fled from before Israel, and were in the going down to Beth-horon, that the Lord cast down great stones from heaven unto Azekah, and they died. They were more which died with hailstones than they whom the children of Israel slew with the sword. Then spake Joshua to the Lord in a day when the Lord delivered up the Amorites before the children of Israel. And he said in the sight of Israel, Sun, stand thou still upon Gibeon, and thou moon in the valley of Ajalon. And the sun stood still, and the moon stayed, until the people had avenged themselves upon their enemies. Is not this written in the book of Jasher? So the sun stood still in the midst of heaven and hasted not to go down about a whole day. And there was no day like that before it or after it, that the Lord hearkened unto the voice of a man, for the Lord fought for Israel." And that's where we'll stop with our text there this morning, listeners. And like I said, we've got to go quickly here. We preached this message out at the church not too long ago, and you're just going to get a real abbreviated version of it. But it's a good message. Title of the message, kind of the thought for us this morning, is God is in control. And that's really the main point here. God is in control. We can see it in our text. God was in control of that situation that Joshua and Israel were in. God was in, he was in control of the battle. God showed that he's in control of the affairs of men. Regardless of what those five kings of the Amorites had planned, God had another plan, and God's plan would be done. Amen. God showed that he's in control of natural events, even nature itself. He cast those great hailstones on the opposing army there. God showed that he's even in control of time. Yeah, he made the sun stand still. Now, I know the sun, what we believe happened there is God made the earth to stop turning on its axis there, but it made the sun stand still. He made the sun stand still in the sky. And what he did in doing that, he gave more time to Joshua and the people of Israel there. And that shows us God's not bound by time, by the way. Hey, the point is God is in control, and he's the same God today as we just read about in our text there. He's still in control of this world today. And there's no, he has no problem controlling the things that we face, the things that you face there this morning, listener. God doesn't have any problems with that, and he's got no problems controlling the things in your life. So God's in control, but we're going to look at a couple more things about this great God who is in control. I want to tell you a few more things about him. Hey, this God who's in control, he's a good God. Now, in our text, we read about this city called Ai that Israel had a victory over earlier on before they came to this battle. Well, if you know your Bible there, you'll know that when Israel first went against Ai, they lost to that city there because they had sin in the camp, and God wasn't going to give them the victory. God couldn't put up. He wasn't going to put up with their sin, and Israel had sin in the camp, but when they took care of their sin, got it dealt with, then God gave them a great victory over that city of Ai. That shows me that God is a good God. He's righteous, and he's holy, and he won't put up with sin in your life or in my life there, listeners. Hey, God's righteous, and he's holy, and he's good in that sense, but he's also good in the sense that he's benevolent. Yeah, he blesses his people. Amen. He's a good God, this God who's in control. But this God who's in control, he's got a plan. That's the next thing I see about him. Verse 8, he tells Joshua, I have delivered them into thine hand. Hey, they may think they're going to come and fight against you and do these things against you and against the city of Gibeon there, Joshua. Don't you worry about it. I've got a plan, and my plan's going to be done. God said he already knew that he was going to deliver these armies into the hand of Joshua there. God's still the same way. He's still got a plan. He knows everything. He's never surprised. He had a plan for Israel, and he has a plan for you today, listener. And I'll tell you, the greatest plan God ever had, in my estimation, is the plan of salvation, that he would save lost man from our fallen condition. Amen. Hey, when Adam and Eve sinned in the garden, that didn't surprise God. God already had a plan ready to go to take care of our sin. Amen. That is, that he would send his son here to this earth to die on an old rugged cross, to pay the penalty of our sins, and to destroy the power of the enemy. Amen. To defeat the enemy on our behalf. And all we have to do is place our faith in Jesus Christ and his finished work, and we will be saved and will be restored unto God. Amen. God has a plan, and the plan of salvation is his greatest plan. Amen. But this great God, this one who's in control, he can still deliver you. Amen. He can still help you this morning. Verse 8, he told Joshua in our text, fear them not. And he goes on to say, there shall not a man of them stand before thee. Hey, God is still the same way. Amen. He can still help you today, listener. He can save you. He can keep you. And he's righteous in doing so. Again, because Jesus Christ satisfied the demands of the law completely. But even beyond that, God can provide for you. He can give you what you need. He can protect you. He can promote you. That is, he can bless you and further you, amen, and he can perfect you. He can make you exactly what you ought to be, what he wants you to be, amen. God's in control of all these things, I'm telling you this morning there, listener. And this God who's in control, he's responsive. Yeah, that's right, he's responsive. He hears his people, amen. Verse 14 in our text, we see that the Lord hearkened unto the voice of a man, and God will hear you if you're one of his children, amen, there, listener. Hey, the Bible tells us the Lord is far from the wicked, but he heareth the prayer of the righteous. And the Bible tells us, speaking to believers, this is the confidence that we have in him, that if we ask anything according to his will, he heareth us. He heareth us. And I'll tell you what, if you're not one of his, then he will hear you if you'll call out to him to be one of his way. That is, by placing your faith in Jesus Christ and asking God to save you. He'll do it, amen. He'll save you. The Bible says, whosoever shall call upon the name of the Lord shall be saved. But this God who's in control, all these wonderful things we find about him, we find that this God who's in control, he always wins. Yes, he always wins. Verse 14, we see that the Lord fought for Israel and gave them the victory. And just to make it clear that God was the one winning this for Israel there, we find in verse 11 that more people of the enemy were killed by the hailstones that God sent than Israel were able to kill with the sword. Hey, God always wins. He does not fail, and he will not fail you, listener. So what, Jeff? What's the application here? Well, just a couple thoughts here, and we'll be finished up here. The so what here. This God who's in control that we're talking about and all these other wonderful things, hey, we need to make sure that we get right. We get on his side. You don't want to be found to be working against him. That means, first of all, you need to get saved if you're not saved. And if we are saved, those of us who are, we need to make sure we're being obedient to him and faithful to him, amen. We don't want to be going against God, amen, and against his will, because he's in control of it, amen, and his will is going to be done. And this God that we're talking about, we need to get right, get on his side. We need to call out to him when we have needs. Pray to him. Take it to the Lord. Amen. And then give it over to him, whatever it might be, good or bad. Our Bible tells us that we can cast our cares upon him because he cares for us. The Bible elsewhere says that we're to cast thy burden upon the Lord, and he shall sustain thee. He shall never suffer the righteous to be moved. Hey, what else, Jeff? What's the so what? This last point I've got here is, hey, we should go about in life living and acting in confidence. If we're one of his, amen, and we're trusting that he's in control, live and act in confidence. Trust him. You can absolutely depend on him. Serve him regardless of your situation. He's in control of all of it anyway. And don't go about being fearful or intimidated. And go about in your life expecting great things from this great God, amen. Hey, he's the same God as he was then. He cares for you too. Trust him and rest assured today, he is in control. Amen. That's the message this morning. As we get to the end of today's broadcast, we thank God for this opportunity to visit with you. Hey, we want to invite you. Well, we thank you for being with us this morning, but we want to invite you to come out and see us out at Miracle Baptist Church. We're located at 830 Harvey Falk Road, Sanford, North Carolina. 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You come out and see us if you can. If you're already a member of a good church, you'd be faithful to that work. And if you'd like to contact our church, the phone number is 919-499-1722. Our time's gone again today. This is Brother Jeff signing off, and I look forward to meeting with you again for the next Mountaintop Morning. Hallelujah.
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3: Good morning. It's another sticky start to the day with temperatures in the 70s, and it's going to be another warm afternoon with a high near 87 under mostly cloudy skies. Now, today will not be as wet as the last several days, but we can't rule out a stray shower throughout the day. Winds will be coming out of the southwest, gusting to 15 to 20 miles per hour. Tonight, another slight chance for some rain, mostly cloudy with a low near 70.
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Good morning to you, and welcome into the Swap Shop. I'm John Mann, and today is Wednesday, May the 27th, 2026, and, well, another gray morning, and, well, not any rain out there this morning, but certainly kind of damp still from the rain that we've had, and it

0: is humid outside. Temperature 71.1 degrees, dew point 71.1 degrees. That means 100% humidity out there, and winds are coming out of the southwest at 7 miles per hour. And could have a couple of gusty winds today, and we'll take a look at the full forecast in just a few minutes for you. But I do want to go ahead and tell you that I was working on getting all my tabs open today, and I had everything just about completed, and about a couple of minutes before, I was just opening up a few more tabs, and all of a sudden, all three of my windows closed. And now I have work on trying to things that I've been working on for the last 40, 45 minutes. I now have to try and get done after we got the program started this morning. So I will be working on that as I get a chance to. Hope your morning is going a little bit more smoothly than mine was over the last 5 minutes or so. But everything up until that point was going really well this morning. So let's go ahead and take a look at the drive around Central North Carolina, and then we'll take a look at our almanac numbers coming up in just a few minutes. If you are heading out on the roads this morning, US 1 northbound, moving fine all the way up to I-40 in Raleigh, 40 eastbound to downtown, moving without any delays, and 40 west out towards the airport, no troubles this morning. The drive down towards Fayetteville, seeing those usual backups as you approach the Vass Road interchange, the delay is going just about to the Harnett County line. Out of Spout Springs, 2487, looking good up to the 421 bypass, which is delay-free this morning, 421 to Lillington and Siler City. No problems, and cruising along on 15501 out of Carthage, working your way back towards US 1, and the drive down towards Southern Pines without any problems this morning, and 15501 up to Pittsburgh, also delay-free. So all the major roadways here in Lee County, and it looks like our surrounding counties as well, looks to be moving at posted speeds. We'll, of course, keep an eye on the traffic map and let you know if anything changes. And speaking of the traffic map, we'll let you know that there's going to be a new drivenc.gov launching today. As the new drivenc.gov will go live this morning at 10 a.m. This updated site will include live traffic camera feeds, personalized travel alerts, and access to the new DriveNC mobile app. So after 10 p.m., or rather 10 a.m., you can look to set up your alerts. Step-by-step instructions will be available for you on the new site at drivenc.gov/about/help. Just wanted to let you know that, as that is the state of North Carolina's official traffic site, and they're going to be updating it this morning at 10 a.m. Thought I'd pass that along to you in case you use that site on a regular basis. It's a very useful tool, let you know of all the construction projects going on, and well, certainly in the more populated areas, they keep you updated on traffic accidents. And certainly accidents that are causing big backups, they try and put on there. Sometimes they don't get the accidents on there from US 1 between Sanford and Raleigh. And I remember we had a representative from the DOT come in a couple of years ago, and I was like, well, you know, it would be really handy if we get a couple of traffic cameras between Sanford and Raleigh. That would be nice. They seem to just stop with the traffic cameras right there. Just outside of 540, and then it's just kind of guesswork as you work your way down to Sanford. But we still don't have the traffic cameras along US 1 between Raleigh and Sanford. It'd be nice. They don't need to have one every a mile or so, but it'd be nice to have one at the major exit ramps. All right, well, that's a look at our traffic, everything moving well, and the new drivenc.gov launches today at 10 a.m. Phone lines are open at 919-775-1050. I know that had several people taking some time off on Monday for the Memorial Day holiday, as we did. And I think some people took Tuesday off as well, as this is kind of one of those opportunities for people to get those long weekends in. And really the start of the summer vacation schedule. So that's we should expect to see traffic improving, as a lot of people will be on vacation over the next several months. All right, we'll take a look at those almanac numbers for you in just a few minutes. Let you know where the rain is this morning. Right now, not seeing anything of significance near us. There is a little bit of shower activity off to the west of Charlotte, or rather to the east of Charlotte. This will be about just south of the Uari National Forest, off to the west of the Fort Bragg area. This is to our south. There's also another little shower just off to our east here in Sanford, and that looks like that's just to the north of Lillington. and just to the south of Fuquay Varina. So between Fuquay Varina and Lillington along 401, and a little bit off to the west of that and east of 401, seeing a little bit of light shower activity. So some showers this morning, not completely out of the question, but today should overall be a drier day than what we've experienced over the last couple of days. But at any time today, we could have a shower pop up. So that's just one of those things where we're not exactly sure when and where those showers will be, but there's a good chance there'll be some out there today. Mostly cloudy for us today, and those high temperatures again working their way into the mid to upper 80s for our highs. We will have cooler temperatures as we head towards the weekend, and especially towards the beginning of next week, with some low temperatures down into the 50s. And as we were talking about yesterday, usually through about June 6th, we can see those low temperatures down into the 50s. And right now they have us on the 4th of June at 58 degrees and on Friday the 5th of June at 61 degrees. So we're going to be saying so long to the low temperatures in the 50s for the most part as we head into the three last weeks of June, July, August, and maybe a good part of September too before we start to see those 50 degree temperatures again. And highs in the 70s, we'll have a couple of those days as we head into the early part of June. And then we'll probably be saying goodbye to high temperatures in the 70s for the next several months as well. But at least we're going to continue to get some low temperatures in the 50s here in the first week of June. We've had an awfully warm and now muggy April and May. And certainly dry April and dry first half of May, but certainly is nice that we're getting some rain. Doesn't look like we're going to be nearly as wet a pattern over the next 7 days. We'll take a look at that full forecast for you in just a few minutes. Now, we did indicate that there is some rain in our area this morning, but we're mostly seeing rain if the more substantial rain is off to the west, back towards Asheville, and points to the north of Asheville and also to the south. Matter of fact, looks like some pretty good showers setting up between Atlanta and Greenville, South Carolina. And that's where we're seeing some darker greens and some yellows on the map. But for the most part, things are looking drier in our part of the world than it has over the last couple of days. Still very wet up to our north, seeing plenty of rain south of Washington and east of Washington. And also west of Washington, back into Pennsylvania and Pittsburgh. And that extends all the way back to Indianapolis, Indiana. Seeing some pretty significant rainfall and some more rain off to our west, back into Dallas and Houston, kind of the southern portions of Texas, and back into the panhandle of Texas and extending up into Colorado. All those areas are seeing some rain. Some rainfall this morning back into Nevada and northern portions of California and up into North Dakota, seeing a few showers. So, portions of the country seeing some rain, other portions are seeing a chance to dry out a little bit. That's a look at the radar. We'll look at the almanac numbers coming up in just a minute for you. But right now, we do have our first caller of the morning. So let's go ahead and get to our first call. Welcome into the Swap Shop. You're on the air.
1: Good morning, John.
0: Good morning to you.
1: I'd like to put my item back on. I'm going to drop the price on it. It's 919-353-0358.
0: All right.
1: Wheelchair,
0: yeah, with the foot and leg rest, and that leg rest extends. And we have $75. What would you like to put on that?
1: $60.
0: All right, well, we'll update that, put $60 on it. And anything else to add today?
1: That's it for today, John.
0: All right, well, you have a great day, and we'll talk to you again soon.
1: All right, you do the same.
0: All right, thanks, sir. Got a like new wheelchair with foot and leg rest, and the leg rest extends for $60. And that phone number is 919-353-0358. Again, that's 919-353-0358. Well, you're tuned in to Super Hits, WWGP. Glad to have you along with us this morning. And it is the Swap Shop you're listening to, Central Carolina's morning program. We're glad to have you along with us this morning. And there's a couple of programming notes I want to pass along to you as we get things started off this morning. We'll be sure to mention these several other times, but want to let you know that Motor Racing Network is going to be providing us a Kyle Busch tribute, and we're going to play that Thursday night at 7 o'clock, and it's going to be the only place to get that on in Central North Carolina. We'll be right here on WWGP, and we will have that for you at 7 o'clock Thursday night, 1050 AM, 95.1 FM, And so if you are a NASCAR fan or a Kyle Busch fan in particular, you want to tune in to that tribute. Once again, it'll be 7 o'clock on Thursday night. And we have new program coming in for you on WWGP on Saturdays. 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It's Greatest Hits USA. 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Greatest Hits USA from 11 a.m. until 2 o'clock on Saturdays. So that'll be right after the swap shop. Now, during hour two this week, they're going to take you back to 1975, and they're going to be counting down the top five from 1965. All the hits, all the memories, plus Chuck Matthews with the fun facts that make it all come alive. Playing America's favorites, Greatest Hits USA, now on Saturday mornings, right here on WWGP, following the swap shop. So after George wraps up, stay tuned for Greatest Hits USA. This year, they're taking you back to 1975, an hour number two, and playing the top five from 1965. 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And we want to remind you about our new websites, WWGPradio.com. 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And I just took a look at that website this morning. And you have a chance to name the chicken, the WFJA chicken, which I think we just call it the WFJA chicken right now. But there are some opportunities or opportunity for you to select what you would like the WFJA chicken's name to be. So go to WFJAFM.com so you can put in your vote for the chicken's name, the WFJA chicken. I'm sure the WFJA chicken would like to have a proper name. So be sure to go on to the website there and vote at your convenience. Well, we've reached 20 minutes after 8 o'clock here on Central Carolina's morning program, The Swap Shop. And we appreciate you coming in and being a part of the program today. If you have any items to buy, sell, trade, give away, if you're looking for any items, we'll see if we can't help you find those items that you are looking for. Okay, let's go ahead and take a look at our almanac numbers for yesterday. I think I have got my almanac page back open. I really do have about 30 web pages I got to get back opened again. Luckily, I have several of them that I save in a little file, and it opens multiple windows at the same time. But I couldn't believe it. I was like clicking on something and nothing would happen, and then all of a sudden, just got a brand new page. None of the old tabs, none of the old windows were there. None of the old tabs. Matter of fact, I'm going to have to completely rebuild my sports report, which I will try to do sometime between now and about 10:20 this morning. All right, well, before we get to almanac numbers, we'll go ahead and let you know no tropical cyclone activity is expected during the next 7 days. So that is some good news for us. Yesterday, out at the Raleigh-Durham International Airport, reached a high temperature of 88 degrees. And we had a high of 87 degrees. Oh, let me take that back. Yeah, 87 degrees for yesterday here in Sanford. And the low temperature was 72 degrees. And we got a little bit cooler than that yesterday at 69 degrees. For us here in Sanford yesterday. So that's a look at our temperatures that we reached yesterday. The average high this time of year is 83 degrees. So even though it does feel warm, we're not terribly high above our average. It's that humidity that's making the big difference. The low temperature averages at 61 degrees. The record high for today, 96 degrees back in 1916. The record low, 41 degrees. That occurred in 1961. And our rainfall record for today, 1932, when we had 3.56 of an inch of rainfall. So that's our almanac. Let's go ahead and take a look at the sun and moon cycle as we get things started off here on this Wednesday morning. Twilight now beginning at 5:37, ending at 8:53. That's a length of visible light now of 15 hours and 16 minutes. Should be able to get everything accomplished during those daylight hours now. And these days will continue to get longer for about another 3 weeks, and then we'll start to see the days getting a little bit shorter. But it will take a while before it will be noticeable. Now, the sunrise this morning, 6:06, setting at 8:24. It gives us a length of day of 14 hours and 18 minutes. And if I recall correctly, our latest twilight is right around 9:05. So we got a little ways to go before we get to that point, with twilight now ending at 8:53. Tomorrow will be 1 minute and 8 seconds longer than today. The moonrise, 5:17. This afternoon, set early this morning at 3:36. Of course, we've been pretty much socked in with the clouds, so we've kind of missed out on much of the this current moon cycle, going from the new moon to the full moon. 84% of the moon is now currently visible to us, and the full moon comes up on Sunday, May the 31st. Now, they give us a 15% chance of rain over the next 6 hours. Pollen is, well, they still say very high, even with all the rain we've had, but grass pollen is the main contributor, and hopefully with the rain, that has at least helped people who have to deal with the pollen issues. Hopefully that rain has helped out some. Air quality is good today, with the air quality index of 31, and the UV index today is very high, with a daytime UV of 10. I don't understand that. But that's what they tell us. All right, 919-775-1050 is our phone number. We got one call in already this morning. The Like New Wheelchair with foot and leg rest. The leg rest extends. $60 is the price. The phone number, 919-353-0358. Again, that's 919-353-0358. And I want to remind you that the Asbury United Methodist Church has their free giveaway this coming Saturday, May the 30th, from 8 o'clock until 11 o'clock. And we'll find out a little bit more specific items that will be there on Friday, after I think Gene told us yesterday that they're going to start sorting through those items on Thursday. And they have two classrooms full of items, so it should be a lot of stuff to give away on Saturday from 8 till 11. And we do know that there will be household items. There'll be no large appliances, nothing like refrigerators and ovens and things like that. Maybe some small appliances, things like coffee makers, toasters. But household items, clothing, shoes, and much more. And there'll be clothing for men, women, and children. Once again, that's 560 Wade Bright Road from 8 o'clock until 11 o'clock at Asbury United Methodist Church between the rivers on 15501, as if you're heading up towards Pittsburgh. All right, so we got a chance to look at those almanac numbers. We are getting close to our first break of the morning. And before we get to that, though, of course, we do like to get to the forecast before we get to that first time out of the morning. And today, it's going to be kind of gloomy looking outside, be warm and muggy, and the chance for some scattered showers and possibly a storm in the afternoon. Now, tell us it's going to be cloudy to mostly cloudy skies. And then maybe partly cloudy by the time we get to afternoon. Of course, the sun coming out will give us a better chance of getting some storms. Scattered showers and storms possible this afternoon, but less coverage than we saw yesterday. And of course, as we mentioned, humid and hot, with highs pushing into the upper 80s. And maybe even points to our south getting into the low 90s, especially if we see some more of that sunshine. Now, overnight tonight, we'll have partly cloudy skies with showers coming to an end this evening and likely to be dry overnight. It's still warm and kind of that feeling like you're in the Caribbean without being surrounded by the ocean, with lows in the upper 60s to lower 70s overnight tonight. Chance of thunderstorms for us on Thursday at 30%. Highs again in the upper 80s, possibly low 90s. Once again, that's going to be dependent on sunshine. 63 degrees will be the low temperature overnight on Thursday. Friday, we cool down just a little bit, just about 3 or 4 degrees. We'll say highs in the mid-80s for us on Friday with partly cloudy skies, 20% chance of a shower. Lows will be in the mid-60s. And then the cooler air comes in here for Saturday. It'll be cooler and drier. Now, we may still start off humid on Saturday, but we'll have a frontal system come through, which will bring us some much more dry air for us as we head into Sunday and Monday. And our shower and thunderstorm chances will look like they'll completely come to an end on Sunday and Monday. So we'll say a 40% chance of showers on Saturday. I did hear last night a meteorologist saying that the chances for rain on Saturday seem to be increasing over where they had been. We'll have that high temperature on Saturday of about 78 degrees. The low temperature back into the 50s at 58 degrees. Mostly clear for us on Sunday, so that tells us we'll be on the other side of the frontal system, with a high temperature in the mid-70s and lows getting down into the mid-50s. Monday, which will be June the 1st, mostly clear skies. Our high will be near 81 degrees. Our low will be near 57 degrees, and 0% chance of rain on Sunday and Monday. And then Tuesday, wrapping up the seven-day forecast, 78 degrees for a high temperature, 56 degrees for a low temperature under partly cloudy skies. So June coming in with some seasonably cool temperatures, and May, we'll be leaving May and entering June with seasonably cool temperatures. And then as we get past Tuesday of next week, Wednesday will warm back into the low 80s. Lows will be in the mid-50s. Thursday, the 4th of June, we'll have a high temperature in the low 80s with lows in the mid to upper 50s. And then on Friday, the 5th of June, which will take us to the end of the 10-day forecast, we'll have highs in the mid-80s and a low in the low 60s. So that's a look at our 7- and 10-day forecast. Well, overall, maybe some more much-needed rain, even though it doesn't look like we'll be having the amounts of rain that we had. And really depends on which forecast you look at. The 7-day forecast, a little bit more bearish, or bullish, should I say, on the rain on Saturday. The 10-day forecast, a little more bearish on the rain on Saturday. So we'll probably get a better idea as we head into Thursday and Friday what things will really look like on Saturday. But we will have a frontal system coming through, and we know this time of year with warm, muggy conditions, frontal systems come through, gives us a good chance for some storms. So that's a look at the 7 and 10-day forecast. As the morning goes along this morning, we'll get to some things that happened on this date in history. We'll also get to some celebrity or well-known personality birthdays for today. We'll get to some offbeat news stories. And we'll let you know what folks are celebrating or recognizing today. And we'll also give you the impossible question of the day coming up in a few minutes from right now. But if you weren't with us at the top of the program, I do want to remind you that we will be having a Kyle Busch tribute on WWGP. That will be at 7 o'clock on Thursday night. And that has been put together by Motor Racing Network. And we're going to carry that at 7 o'clock on Thursday night. So if you are a NASCAR fan, or in general, or a Kyle Busch fan in particular, be sure to tune in 7 o'clock Saturday night, or Thursday night, rather, 7 o'clock Thursday night for the tribute to Kyle Busch. All right, that is going to lead us up to our first time out of the morning. We'll get to that, and then we'll be back in a few minutes to get to more of your phone calls. But right now, a message from Kendall Pond.
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0: Back in to the Swap Shop and Super Hits, WWGP, playing you the best music from the 60s and 70s and more. That's Bad Bad Leroy Brown, Jim Croce, 1973. All right, phone lines back open here for about 7 or 8 minutes. We'll be getting to news with Margaret coming up in just a few minutes from right now. Let's go ahead and give you the impossible question for today. And once again, no prizes for this and no need to call in your answer. Just give you a chance to give it some thought this morning, see if you can come up with the correct answer, which is probably unlikely. That's the reason they call it the impossible question. Young people are 4 times more likely to do this compared to older people. Young people are 4 times more likely to do this compared to older people. And I have a feeling there are a lot of answers that young people are 4 times more likely to do than older people. But they're looking for a particular answer this morning, and we'll give you that answer in just a little while this morning. Once again, young people are 4 times more likely to do this compared to older people. And we may give you a clue on this coming up in just a few minutes from now, or in just a little bit. We'll give you a clue, and maybe that will help narrow it down for you. All right, 919-775-1050 is the phone number to call. If you have any items to buy, sell, trade, give away, you're looking for any items, we'll see if we can't help you find the items you're looking for. Well, here is a story, you know, Margaret talks about quite often, reports on frauds going on, not only here around Sanford, but maybe going on in other places as well. But certainly when we hear about some activity taking place here in Sanford, Margaret passes that along to you. Well, here's a very tragic story as an elderly California couple found dead in a suspected murder-suicide had recently been scammed by someone posing as actor Tom Selleck. A longtime friend said Donald Whitaker, who's 80, and his wife Karen Whitaker at 79, were found dead on May the 15th in their Bermuda Dunes home after someone requested a welfare check. The Riverside County Sheriff's Office said in a statement, now, they both had traumatic injuries and were pronounced dead at the scene, that according to authorities. On Thursday, Sheriff's Office said that Karen had been the victim of financial elder abuse and that officials believe the couple died in a murder-suicide. Authorities said there is no evidence that the unknown scammer or scammers were involved in the deaths, but the incident remains under investigation. Selleck is not accused of any wrongdoing or involvement in the case. Now, Joy Medecki, who is 81 and a friend, said she met Karen through the East Valley Republican Women's Patriots Club and had known the couple for more than a decade. She said a neighbor requested a welfare check when Karen failed to show up for a Friday morning card game. Now, Medecki said the alleged scam began a year ago after Karen posted memories of a high school friend who had died. Days later, someone messaged Karen to let her know that they, too, knew the friend. Says somebody got a hold of her on Facebook and said they were Tom Selleck and that they had dated this girl years ago. Now, Medecki said Karen shared her phone number with that person, thinking they had something in common. As the pair texted, the scammer started to learn more about Karen and gained her trust. Medecki said the scammer first asked for money in November, when they asked Karen to buy an $80 ticket to an event they were holding in the area. Medecki said the scammer asked her friend to send the money via a gift card. He told her how to send it, and she immediately did, Medecki said. Now, the Federal Trade Commission warns that scammers often instruct victims to buy a gift card and share the numbers on the back. The scammers use the card number to access money loaded on the card. Medecki said the scammer told Karen the event had been canceled. He kept writing her and gaining her trust and becoming her friend, and then he decided that he was going to have the event again and told her, you can buy the whole table for you and for all of your friends. It's $800. She immediately sent him $800. That was the beginning, she said. Then he needed money for this and that and the other, and it just kept growing. Karen told her friends, about the messages and they became concerned, McDecky said. Now, of course, immediately we said, no, that's not Tom Selleck. This is a scam. But she wouldn't believe anybody, she said. Now, McDecky said that she contacted the Riverside County Sheriff's Office for help, and the deputy spoke to Karen and provided lots of proof that it was a scam. The Sheriff's Office said the financial elder abuse had been reported to them. Karen continued to send money, McDecky said. When the messages became almost a little bit romantic, McDecky said she went back to the Sheriff's Office and asked if Adult Protective Services could get involved. She said Donald Whitaker first learned about the scam when Adult Protective Services workers visited the couple's home in January. Now, according to McDecky, Donald and the couple's adult children tried to intervene. They cut up all of her credit cards. They closed the accounts, but she still found ways to get money. McDecky said she started hiding everything, and she'd be texting all day and night. It was continuous. The couple's daughter declined to comment on Friday, and other family members could not be immediately reached. Now, the day before the deaths, Karen had asked her friends for money, McDecky said. Now, a representative for Selleck did not immediately respond to a request for comment. McDecky said she's not sure why her friend believed that the person she was talking to was the Blue Bloods actor, or Magnum P.I., but she wants other elderly people to be aware, saying, I'm very upset with the fact that we have an aging population, that people are going to be scammed like this, she said. Well, watch out for scams. You have to be careful. And certainly if you have older parents, as I do, keep in contact with them. Make sure they're not believing that they're helping out somebody that's really just scamming them. And it's easy for them to believe that they're actually trying to help somebody, because that's a lot of times what older people do in the first place, try to help out people they can help out. And people from other generations and older generations tend to be a little bit more trusting of others. And so just wanted to pass that along to you this morning, because there are those scams, and we just want to encourage everybody out there to keep an eye on your neighbors and your relatives and anybody that certainly could be older. And they may believe that they're trying to help out, and really all they're doing is having their money taken from them. So we just wanted to remind everybody, take every opportunity we can to remind folks that those scammers are out there, and they will do whatever they can to get to your money. And it's not only the older generations either. It's every age group is subject to it. It's just they tend to have different scams for different age groups. All right, well, it is just about time for us to get to news with Margaret, and we're going to do that here in just 1 second. If you would like to get in, we'll leave those phone lines open here for about another minute or two, and then we're going to have to close things down and get ready for our guest. B&B Market, a country store in the city right across from Lee County Courthouse at 1407 South Horner Boulevard. Well, this is the great time of year to get over to B&B Market, because all of the wonderful produce is coming in. Now, I know they have cantaloupes and watermelons and peaches, tomatoes, and I suspect, I have not heard, but I'm guessing that if they don't have blueberries will be coming in pretty soon. Now, they've been around for 60 years serving the community, local mom-and-pop grocery store with local produce in season. And don't forget, they make the custom gift baskets all year round, perfect for any type holiday to give those baskets away, but also perfect for birthdays. So any time of year, you can get that custom gift basket. And gift certificates also available at B&B Market. Don't forget to check out their clearance table for other great deals. And remember that they carry things other than produce. They have some general household items. You'll find that. And don't forget, they make house keys. They make duplicate house keys, which makes it super easy for you to get a duplicate house key. It's always a good idea to keep a couple of extra of those around, whether you have them in their hands of a friend or family member, or you have it well hidden outside your house. And well hidden outside of your house is not under the mat by the front door or in the planter next to the front door. You need to come up with something a little bit more difficult to find than that. But certainly it is a good idea to keep some duplicate house keys around, because you don't want to have to lock. If you lock yourself out, you want to be able to get back in. But once again, if you are going to keep a duplicate house key outside of your house, make sure it's in a secure location. Now, you'll find B&B Market, 1407 South Warner Boulevard. They're open Monday through Saturdays from 9 until 6. And their phone number is 919-292-0933. Again, that's 919-292-0933. Park right by the front door at B&B Market. Great folks over there. If you've never been, or if it's been a while since you have been, get by B&B Market. Great time of year to go, as we're having all that great, fresh, field-grown produce starting to come in, and has been now for, I guess, about the last month and a half. Just depending on, we started getting those strawberries, I guess, in April. And, of course, we'll have wonderful produce coming in over the next 3 or 4 months, too. B&B Market, 1407 South Warland Boulevard. If you've never been, or if it's been a while since you have been, put it on your to-do list to get by there this week. And that is going to lead us up to news with Margaret. And our impossible question for today, young people are 4 times more likely to do this compared to older people. And I don't even understand the answer. I'll tell you. Doesn't really make sense to me, because I don't understand why they would do that. Unless they're just talking about, well, I guess if they're talking about it in another way. It's strange they use this particular word, because this particular word I would associate with a particular part of this, but maybe not the way they're using it. Well, we'll get to that in a little bit. Right now, we're going to get you news with Margaret. And as we do, it's 71 degrees outside. Dew points at 71 degrees. Winds out of the southwest at 4 miles per hour. And overcast, but at least it's not raining right now, which I guess could be a good thing or a bad thing, just depending on. We've had some rain. Maybe folks need to get outside and get some things taken care of. So at least getting a little break from the rain this morning. And once again, doesn't look like we'll be as wet over the next 5 days as we have been over the last 5 days. All right, time for news with Margaret. We'll be back in a little while.
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2: Good morning. I'm Margaret Murchison. It's Wednesday, the 27th of May, 2026. Scattered storms continue for this next few days, but the coverage will decrease as we get closer to the weekend. Today will feature partly cloudy skies with a few scattered showers and storms possible this afternoon, but less coverage than we saw yesterday. By the afternoon, storm chances are down to 30%. We're looking for warmer than usual with a few late day storms with highs in the upper 80s, and each day it will get just a little warmer, so you probably won't need a jacket no matter where you are going, because after today's partly cloudy skies and still warm and humid, tomorrow storm chances are trending lower and it will be hot with highs in the upper 80s. Then Friday, it's not quite as warm with highs in the low 80s. Saturday, mostly cloudy with a brief shower possible by the evening. Highs cooler in the upper 70s. And then Sunday, the front lifts north and there is a better chance for scattered showers and a few storms. Highs will only reach the mid-70s. Dennis Lee Reed, 41, was arrested by police yesterday in charge of simple assault with a deadly weapon, 2 counts, larceny, and communicating threats at 115 Wilson Road. He was arrested again and charged with resist, delay, and obstructing an officer at the same location. Michael Scott Parker was a victim of larceny in the 2100 block of Lee Avenue. The Sanford Housing Authority was the victim of damage to property in the 300 block of Temple Avenue. If you are involved with VA in any way, you might want to listen up. New findings from the U.S. Department of Veterans Affairs Office of Inspector General are raising concerns about automated processing errors involving dependency and indemnity compensation claims filed by surviving military families between 2020 and 2025. According to the Inspector General, automated decision tools used in DIC claims processing generated errors in a large majority of reviewed cases. DIC is a monthly benefit available to certain surviving spouses, children, or parents of deceased veterans. Claire Hillen Sosa, Senior Veterans Disability Attorney at Dudeman Law Group, says surviving family members should pay careful attention to any correspondence they receive from VA in the coming months, especially if they previously received or were denied DIC benefits. Spouses and family should not panic, but they should pay very close attention to any letters they receive from the VA right now. Sosa said in many cases, families have important rights that they can be lost if they don't respond correctly or on time. Sosa ruled that some surviving family members who were denied DIC benefits between 2020 and 2025 may have options to reopen claims if proper notice procedures were not followed. At the same time, some beneficiaries who were granted DIC may receive proposals from VA seeking to sever those benefits. If the VA proposes to sever DIC benefits, families should understand that a proposal is not the final word. They can request a hearing and, if requested within 30 days of the proposal, continue receiving benefits while that process moves forward. Hillen Sosa says survivors who received proposed severance notices should request a hearing promptly and consider gathering medical and military records that may help establish a connection between the veteran service and the cause of death. Automation can speed up claims processing, but these findings show that speed cannot come at the expense of accuracy and due process for military families. What surviving families should know now. Watch carefully for letters from VA regarding DIC benefits. Proposed severance notices can often be challenged through a hearing request. Survivors denied DIC between 2020 and 2025 may want their decisions reviewed for proper notice issues. Strict deadlines may apply. Accredited attorneys, agents, and veteran service organizations may be able to help. According to information from Harnett County, Harnett's Tax Administrator Christine Wallace told the commissioners that her office had accepted 3,318 appeals for real property values as of Friday, May 15. This includes residential and commercial property. The value under appeal for both of these categories is roughly $1.4 billion. And of these appeals, 1,344 have been reviewed or in process or have been completed. As for the personal property mobile home, 692 appeals have been filed. The value under appeal for mobile homes is roughly $50 million, and 329 of those appeals have been reviewed or are in process or completed. The average number of appeals that they've accepted per day is 54 for real property and 9 for personal properties per day. The appeal process is set to end by 5 p.m. Friday, but that could change under Senate Bill 589. If approved in its current form, the bill would open up the appeal process through 2027. In Moore County, try as it might, the rain could not dampen the community's excitement at the renaming and dedication of J. Pleasant Hines Park and Joe R. Wynn Pool in the West Southern Pines neighborhood. Friends and families gathered Saturday under grace and cloudy skies to honor the two men who helped shape the community in more ways than any could count. Several speakers thanked those gathered, and spoke about the quality of each man, including Gray, community leader Tessie Taylor, former co-worker and Wynn's friend, James Gray, and James Moore, LaTanya Wynn Hall, Wynn's daughter, and Oliver Hines, great-nephew of Hines. Those speakers said Joe R. Wynn was a man who had something special about him, an excellence that left a mark on all those he touched. As for Hines, it's wonderful to recognize the fact that he was the first mayor of West Southern Pines to be able to name this entire park for him. And finally, an Over Hills graduate is leading the East Carolina University Band as drum major. Trey Mosley, an Over Hills High School graduate, has been named drum major for the East Carolina University Marching Pirates, the Sound of a Pirate Nation Band. Mosley was music librarian at Over Hills High School his senior year. In that role, he created an organizational system that is still in use today. He trained many musicians in marching band culture, music, and marching drill. Even after graduation from high school, he could be found as a band camp instructor at Over Hills High School. Mosley took his trombone and leadership abilities from high school to college. Members of the Over Hills Marching Band and Boosters could frequently be found at ECU Honor Band Days. The Honor Band Days allows members of high school marching bands to perform with the ECU Marching Pirates, the Sound of a Pirate Nation, during football games. Over Hills High trombonist Braden Villancentor will join Mosley at ECU in the band this fall. We'll have complete details on these and other stories at 10:04, and we'll look at today's weather.
0: Good morning. It's another sticky start to the day with temperatures in the 70s, and it's going to be another warm afternoon with a high near 87 under mostly cloudy skies. Now, today will not be as wet as the last several days, but we can't rule out a stray shower throughout the day. Winds will be coming out of the southwest, gusting to 15 to 20 miles per hour. Tonight, another slight chance for some rain, mostly cloudy with a low near 70.
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0: All right, thank you, Margaret, for that update on news. Margaret will return at 10:10 for all the latest here in Central North Carolina. And we're going to get you updated here on national, international stories here at the top of the hour. Then we'll get back to more of your phone calls here on the Swap Shop. And you are tuned in to Super Hits. WWGP. Playing you the best songs from the 60s and 70s after we wrap up the Swap Shop. And we'll tell you about the new program coming up on Saturday that will follow the Saturday morning Swap Shop. So you'll want to stay tuned after Swap Shopping with George on Saturday for a new program. We'll tell you more about that as we come into the second hour of the Swap Shop this morning. Right now, as we break, it is 71 degrees outside and winds coming out of the south-southwest 4 miles per hour. Swap Shop time is now 9 o'clock.
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5: AP News, I'm Marcela Sanchez. Texas Attorney General Ken Paxton defeated four-term Senator John Cornyn, becoming the Republican nominee for U.S. Senate. Paxton's victory in yesterday's runoff makes Cornyn the first Republican senator from Texas to lose the party's nomination for re-election. Paxton will now face Democratic nominee Representative James Tallarico. The Trump administration wants all current and future federal employees to sign non-disclosure agreements as part of a continuing crackdown on leaks to the media. A proposed notice is expected to be officially published in the Federal Register today. A former president is taking legal action against the Justice Department, AP correspondent Mike Kempin reports.
6: Joe Biden is suing the Justice Department in an attempt to block the release of audio recordings and transcripts of Biden's interviews with a ghostwriter. The files were obtained by the special counsel who investigated Biden's handling of classified documents during his time as a senator and vice president. Biden's lawyers say the Justice Department plans to release the files to Congress and a conservative group, the Heritage Foundation. They say the disclosure would constitute an unwarranted invasion of Biden's privacy. Biden did the interviews at his home in 2016 and 2017 when he was vice president. Mike Hempin, Washington.
5: President Trump had another medical exam yesterday. The 79-year-old president spent more than 3 hours at Walter Reed National Military Medical Center for what the White House described as preventive medical and dental checkups. In a social media post after the visit, Trump said he had just finished his six-month physical and that, quote, everything checked out perfectly. More stories at apnews.com. This is AP News.
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2: Good morning. It's another sticky start to the day with temperatures in the 70s, and it's going to be another warm afternoon with a high near 87 under mostly cloudy skies. Now, today will not be as wet as the last several days, but we can't rule out a stray shower throughout the day. Winds will be coming out of the southwest, gusting to 15 to 20 miles per hour. Tonight, another slight chance for some rain, mostly cloudy with a low near 70.
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0: Welcome back into the Swap Shop. Hour number two getting started off right now. I'm John Mann, and you're tuned in to Super Hits WWGP. It's the Swap Shop, and we'll be playing you the best music from the 60s and 70s after we finish up with Margaret's News at 12 o'clock. Right now, though, we're going to go ahead and get right back to our phone calls and see who we have as our first caller of the second hour. Welcome into the Swap Shop. Good morning. You are on the air.
1: Good morning. I'd like to put my Craftsman table saw back on.
0: All right, the Craftsman table saw. We'll be happy to put that back on for you again.
1: And I have a 5,000 BTU window air conditioner with remote control.
0: All right.
1: And I have a 1940s drop leaf table and two TVs.
0: All right. And what's that phone number?
1: I'm at Spring Lake. It's 470-309-3514. And I'm also looking for someone to help clean my yard because I'm not able to do it.
0: Okay. All right. And I will put that back on here at 470-309-3514 over in the Spring Lake community.
1: Yes.
0: All right. Well, thank you so much for your call. Yes. Have a nice day. All right, let's go over these items. We'll start off with the Craftsman table saw. It's 1 year old. 1 year old. 5,000 BTU window AC unit. And we have the 1940s large drop leaf table, 10-inch flat screen TV, TV with VCR and DVD player attached. Looking for someone to do some yard work. Phone number is area code 470-309-3514. Again, that number is 470-309-3514. One more time, 470-309-3514. Well, as we get this hour started off, not seeing a whole lot of movement in temperature, as we're seeing pretty steady temperatures outside this morning with the cloudy, overcast, muggy conditions. And let's go ahead and take a look at some of those temperatures around Central North Carolina. See what

0: some of the other reporting stations are telling us they're seeing outside. It's going to be pretty consistent, I think, today. Well, actually, we have a pretty good wide range this morning of about 7 degrees, or of 7 degrees. We have 73 degrees and mostly cloudy at the airport here in Lee County, 70 degrees at the Asheboro Airport, and they have overcast conditions. All the other reporting stations reporting overcast. 75 at Harnett County Airport, 77 degrees at Fayetteville, 73 degrees at the Moore County Airport, 75 degrees at Pope Air Force Base, and 74 degrees at the Raleigh-Durham International Airport. And they have winds sustained out of the southwest right now at 15 miles per hour. We are expecting some gust possible today between 15 and 20 miles per hour. So that's a look at the reporting stations around Central North Carolina, and Fayetteville's the warm spot, as they typically are, 77 degrees, and a few miles down the road, or up the road, should I say, over in Asheboro, 70 degrees. So 7 degrees cooler in Asheboro than in Fayetteville. And that is what we are seeing as far as our conditions. Let's go ahead and take a look at the roads again this morning, see if anything has come up on the map that we need to take a look at. And I'm looking forward till 10 o'clock and see what the new drivenc.gov map is going to look like. Hopefully it's even easier to use than the current one. And not seeing any delays out there, moving fine all the way up to I-40 and Raleigh along US-1. Drive down towards Southern Pines looking good. Had some delays heading down to Fayetteville this morning, but those have now since cleared out, and everything else is delay-free here in Lee County and our surrounding counties. So that continues to be good news. As far as showers are concerned, we had a few showers in North Carolina early this morning, and a couple of them were near us. We had one that was kind of between Lillington and Fuquay Varina. That one has now pushed off to the southeast portion of Raleigh, just outside of the 540 toll road, back down towards Johnston County, heading out of Wake County and towards Johnston County. Is where we're seeing that shower, is where that one has turned up. Seeing another little shower. This is going to be south of us here in Sanford. This is the one that we were watching a little bit earlier. This is now kind of into the Whispering Pines community, just north of Pinehurst and Southern Pines, and just came through the Seven Lakes community a little while ago, south of Carthage, and in the general direction that this is moving, it looks to me as if this one is probably going to slide just to the south of Carthage and work its way just south of 15501. But it does look like it's kind of breaking up. It was a little bit more significant until the last couple of loops there, and it looked like everything's starting to break up there. A little shower over on Fort Bragg. This is going to be east of Fayetteville. So there are a few light showers out there. There's another one between are just outside of Siler City, just to the south of Siler City. Looks like it's about to cross 421. And these are all very light, don't take up a whole lot of acreage either. They're just kind of some spotty showers out there. And we can expect those throughout the day. And hopefully some folks will be able to pick up a little bit more rain, as whatever we can get certainly is still desperately needed, even with all the rain we've had. And we haven't had a whole lot of rain at my house. And north of Raleigh, it's been kind of a dry spot during these storms. And matter of fact, let's go ahead and take a look at the 24-hour rain totals. And matter of fact, I can tell you, just north of Raleigh, yesterday or the last 24 hours, 0 inches of rain just north of Raleigh. And that's going to be right around the airport area and heading over towards the Falls Lake area. Kind of amazing. It's just not raining over Falls Lake. Let's see here. Right around the Cary-Raleigh line, a little over a tenth of an inch of rain, but you come down here towards Sanford, and just south of the 421 bypass, 0.2 of an inch of rain. Get a little bit further south of there along US-1, an inch of rain. So you could get an inch of rain just south of the 421 bypass here in Sanford, and then just north of Raleigh, 0 inches of rain. Looks like the big winners yesterday were, as far as rainfall totals, are along the mountains of North Carolina. Asheville getting about 0.8 of an inch of rain. Well, the eastern portions of Charlotte, kind of northern portions of Charlotte, didn't get much, but about 0.8 inch of rain, eastern Charlotte. And then you get to the northern portions of Charlotte, closer to Mooresville, about 0.2 inch of rain. Just south of Greenville, South Carolina, nearly 1.7 inch of rain, just shy of that. So it really just kind of depends on where you were yesterday. Eastern part of the state, not getting much. North of Raleigh, not a whole lot there either. Really the southwestern portion of the state and the western portions of the state seem to be the areas that got most of the rain yesterday. All right, we do have another caller ready to go, so let's go ahead and get another call on right now. Welcome into the Swap Shop. You're on the air.
1: How you doing this morning?
0: Hey, doing all right. How you doing this morning?
1: I finally found me a wall phone. I know you can get that.
0: I'm glad you found the wall phone, finally.
1: About 3 months were not that good.
0: Who would have thought 15 years ago it would have been hard to find a wall phone?
1: You would think so. It'd be in your closet somewhere. Most people throw them away.
0: Yeah, I guess
1: but
0: they
1: anyway,
0: do. Yeah.
1: Not one of y'all still good enough. So anyways, happy on that area.
0: Good.
1: Run that 32-inch smart TV. Flat screen.
0: All right.
1: Just fine. Put it in the bedroom or in the kitchen. What are you going to do with it? Come to remote. And so I got a DVD player to go with it. Not built in now. DVD player's not built in. It's a separate DVD player with the remote. It was $60 a day.
0: All right, $60.
1: And yes, sir. And works fine.
0: All right. And anything else?
1: What was on the other list? That dorm type of refrigerator. It's not a fridge on top. Works just fine. Good for a kid's room or shop, just no freezer, just a refrigerator.
0: Okay.
1: $10, it walks away.
0: Okay, that's a great price.
1: Still here at work. Still here at work. And that battery charger for a golf cart, but you can't turn that into a regular battery charger for a 12-volt battery for a car.
0: Okay.
1: Do a little rigging on it. You'll make it work. Anyway, $10 for that. I'm done.
0: All right.
1: 910-709-1861.
0: All right, that's 910-709-1861.
1: That'll work, sir.
0: All right, thank you, sir, and I hope you have a nice day. And I can tell you, 15 years ago, you would have thought a wall phone would be easier to find. 15 years ago, you'd never imagine paying $60 for a 32-inch TV.
1: That's correct.
0: All right.
1: You're on my program now. Okay. All right, buddy.
0: Take care. All right. Bye-bye. We got the 32-inch smart TV with remote and works fine and comes with a DVD player with remote, $60. Dorm-sized refrigerator without a freezer for $10. Battery charger for a golf cart is $10. The phone number is 910-709-1861. Again, that's 709-1861 in the 910 area code. And then caller tells us that some people could turn that golf cart battery charger into a 12-volt battery charger for a vehicle, but I would not be one of those people. 910-709-1861. And we have another caller ready to go. Welcome into the Swap Shop. You're on the air.
2: Good morning.
0: Good morning.
2: I'd like to put on the motor, the 5.3 Chevrolet engine and automatic transmission, 6L80 with a transfer case. 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
0: All right, that's 919-499-3762, 5.3 Chevy engine, auto transmission, $1,500 or best offer or trade for a zero-turn mower.
2: Yes, sir.
0: All right, well, thank you, sir. I hope you have a nice day.
2: Thank you.
0: All right, let's see if we can't find a buyer or a trader. 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Hard to distinguish between the two. 5.3 Chevy engine with automatic transmission, $1,500 or best offer or trade for a zero turn mower. And the phone number is 919-499-3762. Again, that number is 919-499-3762. And our number, 919-775-1050, 18 minutes after 9 o'clock here on the Swap Shop. And I don't believe we have a guest coming in on this Wednesday morning. We should have guests next Wednesday. We have guests on the first Wednesday of the month. Is that right? First Wednesday and the first Monday. Is it Monday? Friday? I seem to get confused about it. But we will have, I believe, the Extension Service and the Enrichment Center joining us during the first week of June. And that will be next week. And we will, of course, have our Grow Sanford NC segment tomorrow. It's kind of hard to believe that we're already going to be at Thursday tomorrow. That's one thing, a holiday. I always prefer a holiday on a Monday. They don't really work out that often on Mondays. But a holiday on a Monday is, to me, more enjoyable than a holiday on a Friday. And I guess it technically doesn't make any difference. But you holiday on a Friday, you have the short week before your holiday or your long weekend. So that's, kind of nice. You get the short week, then you get into the vacation. But I kind of like to have the short week after the three-day weekend. Because you're going to get the three-day... Don't need to have a short week before I'm taking a three-day weekend. But it's nice to have a short week after the three-day weekend. Kind of like gives you an extra little bonus. All right, well, it's going to be Thursday tomorrow, so we will have our Grow Sanford NC segment for you tomorrow. All right, let's let you know what folks are celebrating today, or at least recognizing. Today is Cellophane Tape Day, which would be like Scotch Tape, National Grape Popsicle Day, National Gray Day, also known as Gray Day and National Day of Gray. National Senior Health and Fitness Day. Nothing to Fear Day. Seems like I watch TV. They're always telling us all sorts of things we need to fear. But today is Nothing to Fear Day. Old-time Player Piano Day. Sunscreen Protection Day. And that is what folks are celebrating today.

0: Well, since I was going to see if we couldn't find some more about the Senior Health Day, but that didn't have anything associated with it. But old-time player piano day does. Music is in the air today. Who is playing it? No one. It's coming from an old-time player piano, a type of piano that plays itself because it's old-time player piano day. Player pianos are also known as pianolas, which once was a trademark name. Now, player pianos read notes from teeny perforations on rolls of papers, and the rolls can be changed out to play different songs. Now, the pianos are powered by suction, with 2 foot pedals being pumped by a pianolist. The pianolist can also use levers to affect the sound. They can control accents and tempo and utilize soft pedals and sustain. Why are player pianos known as old time? Well, they were popular during the first 3 decades of the 20th century. Now, Edwin Vody came up with the player piano prototype in 1895, and most player pianos that follow used his as a template. Now, the early player pianos, known as push-up players or external players, had separate components that were rolled up to a piano to make it into a player piano. Now, old-time player piano day has been marketed since at least since at least 2011. It's unknown why it takes place when it does, but it happens to be that the World Championship Old-Time Piano Playing Contest and Festival takes place around the same time during Memorial Day weekend. Today's holiday may have stemmed from the festival, although the festival is about piano playing, not player pianos, so there is really no direct connection. Well, how do you celebrate old-time player piano day? Well, if you know anyone with an old-time player piano, or if you have one yourself, today is an excellent day to use it. It's also a great day to buy one. There are numerous other ways you could mark the day. Order some player piano recordings or books about player pianos. Check some advertisements for old-time player pianos. Watch videos of player pianos and learn more about player pianos by going to the Pianola Institute website. You could even join the Player Piano Society. Well, I guess that's one instrument I could play. So maybe I could join the Player Piano Society as if I'm actually a musician. All right, well, I guess with technology today, we don't really need to have player pianos anymore. And maybe I'll just watch an old episode of Bonanza and see if I can't spot a player piano somewhere in there. All right, it's now 24 minutes after 9 o'clock here on the Swap Shop on this old-time player piano day. I hope it's a great day for you. All right, let's go ahead and get you the impossible answer of the day. I'll go ahead and give you a little clue, and then we'll give you the answer. Young people are 4 times more likely to do this compared to older people. And it has to do with a phone. And at first, it didn't really make sense to me, but I think I understand what they're saying. I just would have written it a different way. So young people are 4 times more likely to do this compared to older people. Always keep their phone on mute. Now, when I think of a phone and I think of mute, I think of muting the microphone, not the ringer. Now, that may be just the way my mind works when I'm thinking, because my phone, when I want to mute the microphone, it says mute the microphone. Otherwise, when I do on my ringer, it doesn't say mute the ringer. It says basically you turn it off or on. It doesn't even say off or on. It's just no volume or volume. So first when I read this, I was like, why would young people always keep their phone on mute? But when I realized that they're probably just meaning keeping the ringer off. that makes sense. And working in the business I work, I keep my phone on mute quite a bit, or have my ringer turned off, however you want to say it, on vibrate. Because the last thing we need to do is hear a phone ringing during the swap shop. Even though that has happened before, don't always remember to do it, but try to make sure it gets done every morning. As soon as I walk into the studio, I try to make sure I get my phone on mute, so to speak. And then when I leave work, I don't always remember to turn it back on. And then you pick up your phone. It's amazing. I can look at my phone before I leave work, and I'll have no calls, no text messages. And then drive home, and my phone will ring in my car, even if I got the ringer turned off. But then I'll get home, and, you know, do a little shopping or stuff on the, in between leaving here and getting back home. And then I'll check my phone when I get back home, and I'll somehow have, like, 3 missed calls and 4 missed text messages. And I'm like, how is that possible? That hour and a half period between leaving the radio station and arriving home, I suddenly get a bunch of phone calls. Well, speaking of phone calls, let's get to another one. Welcome into the swap shop. You're on the air.
1: Good morning, sir.
0: Good morning. How are you doing today?
1: Hey, I got a motor scooter here I'd like to put on there.
0: All right. Tell me about it.
1: It's a 2021. How you pronounce that? YNGF. I can't pronounce it.
2: The name of it is a Scorch.
1: And the name of it is a Scorch.
0: All right.
1: Yep.
0: All right, that's a 2020, and this is a motor scooter.
1: Yes, sir, it's a motor scooter.
0: All right.
1: Then I got a nothing. If anybody buys that one, I'll give them nothing for parts. Yeah.
0: All right.
1: And it's in pretty good shape.
0: All right.
1: Yes, sir.
0: And what's the price on it?
1: $200.
0: $200, okay.
1: Right.
0: And what's the phone number?
1: 919-776-7206.
0: All right, that's 776-7206.
1: Thank you, sir, Kevin.
0: All right, thank you.
1: All right.
0: Take care. All right. See if I can't do a quick search here. Just so I can get an idea what this is like. Sometimes I want to do a quick search, and it takes a long time. All right. The YNGF Scorch Motor Scooter. And it is also known as a Bentelli Scorch. So it's the YNGF Scorch, also known as the Bentelli Scorch, a popular sporty motor scooter featuring 12-inch tires and seating for two riders. It's available in a 49cc and 150cc models and comes fully loaded with upgraded features such as stainless steel hardware, Duro tires, and an NKG spark plug. Now, I'm not saying that this one has all those other different features, but that is just the basic overview. So we'll call it a... Okay, and the YNGF stands for Young Foo, I think. That's, did you mean 2021 Young Foo Scorch Motor Scooter? All right, probably that is what I meant. So we'll call that a

0: or probably Yang Fu, I would say. It's not Yang, it'd be Yang Fu. All right, let me just try to, Yang Fu. All right, there we go. Got it in there now. Let's go ahead and get another call. Let me give you that phone number again for the motor scooter, 919-776-7206. Again, that's 919-776-7206. Let's get another call in right now. Welcome into the Swap Shop. You're on the air.
1: Good morning, John. How are you?
0: Doing okay today. Hope you are.
1: I'm doing good.
0: Good.
1: John, I have a power wheelchair. It's in great shape. It's a Zoomer. I'm asking $500 for it. It's got fairly new battery in it. The battery costs $600 by itself, so they're probably getting the chair for free.
0: All right.
1: But I'm asking $500 for it. Has a little storage thing underneath it. You can carry your pocketbook or whatever on it.
0: Okay.
1: And I have a buffet-style cabinet. It has pull-out drawers on each side. That has trays in it. You just pull out and you can put your ingredients in it and whatever, sugar and coffees and stuff like that, whatever you want to keep. And that's stored inside the middle as well. Has four, has a one shelf, I believe it has one shelf on it. And I'm asking $75 for it. It's in excellent condition.
0: All right.
1: And I think that'll do it for me for today. 910-882-3584.
0: That's...
1: Oh, I have a car, too. I'm sorry.
0: Okay.
1: I have a car I got to put on there. It's the 2013 Ford Focus. It's in good shape. Has 171,000 miles on it. Asking 4,000. It's fully loaded.
0: All right. Good shape. Fully loaded.
1: Yeah, and... it has everything, as far as I can tell. Backup camera and all that stuff. So.
0: And you said 170,000?
1: I believe it's 171 on it. I'm selling it for someone else. So.
0: Okay. I'll just put about. 171,000 miles. You say $4,000?
1: $4,000. Mm-hmm.
0: All right.
1: Or best offer.
0: Okay.
1: We'll put best offer on
0: sure.
1: it. If anybody's interested. Okay. That'll do it for me, sir. Thank you.
0: All right.
1: You.
0: And before you go, I think you gave me the brand name on that power wheelchair, and I didn't get it typed in. What was the power? What was
1: it's
0: it?
1: Called a It's called a Zoomer.
0: Zoomer.
1: Z-O-O-M-E-R. Zoomer.
0: All right. I'll put that on there. That way, if someone wants to look it up, it makes it a little easier for them. I appreciate it.
1: Yeah, they sell for $2,300 on the internet. So
0: $2,300 retail.
1: Mm-hmm.
0: All right. Well, we'll put that on there, too, and I appreciate you calling in. And anything else today?
1: I think that'll do it. Thank you, sir.
0: All right. Hold on. I didn't get your phone number.
1: 910-882-3584.
0: Oh, I did get your phone number. It just was on another. Mm-hmm. It was the next line down. All right, that's 910-882-3584.
1: Yes, sir.
0: All right, thank you. Appreciate it.
1: Thank you very much.
0: Bye-bye. I had to ask him when I was about to ask him for his phone number. I was like, I'm pretty sure I got his phone number, but I didn't see it. But this happens to be this listing was the end of page one, and the phone number ended up down on page two. So we have a Zoomer power wheelchair with storage underneath. Well, we'll say a very good battery. And the price on it would be retail, $2,300, $500 swap shop, buffet-style cabinet with pull-out trays and storage and one shelf and in excellent condition for $75. And we have the 2013 Ford Focus in good shape, fully loaded, with about 171,000 miles on it. $4,000 are best offer. The phone number, 910-882-3584. Again, that's 910-882-3584. Again, 910-882-3584. 34 minutes after 9 o'clock, that means it's time for us to take our first time out of this hour. We'll go ahead and do that, and then we'll be back in just a few minutes to open back up our phone lines.
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right, welcome back into the Swap Shop, and that is The Temptations, and it's growing from 1965. Well, we have seen those temperatures move up a degree or so. It's now 73 degrees outside, winds out of the southwest at 6 miles per hour. And we are going to continue to move along here as we are now into the, well into the second hour of the Swap Shop for today. And let's see if we can't get to an offbeat news story for you today. I'll try to. They've changed up this website. Now it doesn't seem to work as well as it used to. All right,

All right, let's tell you what they found in a pond in Massachusetts. Probably not what you would expect to find in a pond in Massachusetts. What's about the last thing you would think you would find in a pond in Massachusetts? Well, wildlife officials in Massachusetts were called out to an Essex County pond to capture an unusual non-native animal, a nearly 60-pound alligator snapping turtle. The Massachusetts Division of Fisheries and Wildlife said on social media that local residents contacted freshwater turtle biologist Trina Wantman. And said they suspected a new arrival in their pond might be an alligator snapping turtle. Just sounds like a turtle I don't want to run into. Now, the species is native to warmer waters ranging from Louisiana to southeastern Iowa, and they're not naturally found in Massachusetts. The turtle was struggling in our colder climate, and based on her condition, our biologists believe she was likely released after being illegally kept as a pet, the Post said. Now, the female turtle was taken to the New England Wildlife Center, where she is being treated for severe pneumonia. All right, well, I'll never understand why people go out and get pets that they can't take care of. You know, pets are nice things to have. And sounds like this was a pet that was kept illegally, which is not a nice thing to have. There's a reason why you don't have certain pets. And those may vary from state to state and community to community, but if you can't really take care of an animal, it's probably best not to take on the responsibility of taking care of an animal. And certainly just dumping a pet into a waterway in much colder waters than it would traditionally be in, that's just kind of a cruel thing to do. All right, well, I guess I'll never understand a lot of things either. 43 minutes after 9 o'clock here on the Swap Shop, and we have mostly cloudy conditions outside this morning. Let's go over some of the items that were called into the program a little bit earlier, and I do have a couple of events coming up that we need to tell you about. Let's go ahead and tell you about those, and then we'll go over some of the items called in earlier. We have not mentioned this morning that the Gospel Sounds on the Grounds with Pastor Mazingo is going to be taking place this coming Saturday, 3 o'clock, beginning at 3 o'clock. Now, we'll have music by Hickory Grove Gospel Quartet, Black Creek Bluegrass Gospel Band, and the church choir, preaching by Pastor Jeff Mazingo, and fellowship with friends and neighbors. Bring yourself, bring your family, bring your friends. Miracle Baptist Church, located at 830 Harvey Falk Road in Sanford. If you would like to find out more details, or if you'd like to RSVP, and once again, we mentioned that that is not required. If you wake up Saturday and decide you want to go and you did not RSVP, that is fine. But if you do plan on going, just give them a call, let them know that you're coming, and let them know how many will be coming. 919-499-1722 is the phone number. Again, that's 919-499-1722. Again, that's 919-499-1722. And then we did mention earlier in the program the free giveaway on May the 30th at Asbury United Methodist Church at 560 Wade Bright Road from 8 o'clock until 11 o'clock. Now, we do know they'll have household item and clothing for men and women and children, those shoes and more. Now, they did tell us no large appliances, so don't expect to find refrigerators and stoves and ovens and washing machines and dryers, but they may have some items like coffee machines or coffee makers or toasters, that kind of small household appliance. But mostly household items, and Gene told us yesterday they're going to be cleaning up on Thursday or sorting things out on Thursday. Basically, they have stuff in two different classrooms, and they're going to be sorting through those items on Thursday, and we hope that Gene has an opportunity to give us a call on Friday and give us a little bit better idea of some of the items that are going to be there. And she said she just doesn't know until they go through it. Like new wheelchair with foot and leg rest, and the leg rest extends, $60 the price. The phone number 919-353-0358. Again, that's 919-353-0358. Craftsman table saw, it's 1 year old. 5,000 BTU window AC unit, 1940s large drop leaf table, 10-inch flat screen TV, a TV with VCR and DVD player attached.
looking for someone to do some yard work at 470-309-3514. 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Now, the DVD player is not attached to the smart TV. 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Again, that's 919-499-3762. 2021 YNGF or Yongfu Scorch motor scooter and a second scooter for parts. And let me see here. Got to change my wording around. And a second scooter for parts. $200 is the price. The phone number is 919-776-7206. Again, that's 919-776-7206. We have the Zoomer Power Wheelchair with storage underneath and a very good battery. $2,300 retail, $500 swap shop, buffet-style cabinet with pull-out trays and storage and one shelf. 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Again, that number is 910-882-3584. And we're still looking for B-boxes at 919-353-0810. Again, that's 919-353-0810. All right, well, what is the word of the day for today? Well, we can impress our friends and family members. I turned off my ringer. See, I just talked about turning off my ringer. There it is. It's not turned off. No, I did. I had my ringer turned off, but my alerts were not turned off. And that usually, when I turn off my ringer, it turns off my alerts, too. All right, well, the word that you can impress your friends and family members with today is benevolent, which this is probably a word many of us have heard before. Adjective, benevolent, can describe someone or something that's kind and generous, or something that is organized for the purpose of doing good. And some examples here. The event's reception was courtesy of a benevolent donor who's chosen to remain anonymous. Or another example, they belong to several benevolent societies and charitable organizations. So described as someone or something that is kind and generous, or something that is organized for the purpose of doing good. And so throw out the word benevolent in your conversations today and see if you shock anybody. All right, May 27th is today. Let's see who's celebrating a birthday today. Well-known personalities. Rapper Lisa Lopez was born on this day, 1971, passed away at the age of 30 in 2002. Rapper, dancer, and singer known as Left Eye, who was a member of the hip-hop group TLC, who became known for their singles Ain't Too Proud to Beg and What About Your Friends, and won 4 Grammy Awards. She died in a car accident in Honduras.
the age of 30 in 2002. And Lily Rose Depp is celebrating her 26th birthday today. Famous as the daughter of the oldest child of film actor Johnny Depp and singer Vanessa Paradis, she went on to also become an actor, appearing with her father in the 2015 film Yoga Hosers, and as one of the leads in the 2019 film

0: All right, let's see here. Who else we got on the list for today? The 27th, Andre 3000. The rapper, celebrating his 51st birthday today, actually. His 51st birthday. Rapper, producer, and singer who was half of the hip-hop duo Outkast, which had a mega hit with the song Hey Ya in 2003. He is also the actor who appeared in the films Semi-Pro and Four Brothers. Actor Jack McBrayer, celebrating his 53rd birthday today. You may remember him from the TV series 30 Rock. He played the role of Kenneth on 30 Rock alongside Tina Fey. Actor Christopher Lee was born on this day in 1922. He passed away at the age of 93, June the 7th of 2015. And you would know him from Star Wars and Lord of the Rings. The chef, Jamie Oliver, celebrating his 51st birthday today, also known as the Naked Chef. The restaurateur and media personality became known for his campaign for healthier school lunches. I remember he did a whole TV series about healthier school lunches. And he brought in the... I remember watching one of those episodes. He brought in, in front of the kids, made chicken nuggets like you would get at a fast food restaurant, and showed them how they would prepare those chicken nuggets from raw. And then he also just made some, you know, cut up some chicken and made chicken nuggets that way too. And which one do you think the kids liked? Yes, that's right. They liked the one that they were familiar with. The one with the, chicken parts, making up the chicken nuggets, as opposed to just actual chicken strips. So, I guess you can try to get the kids to eat healthy, but it's not always easy to do so. Well, I say that, but I don't have any kids, so I'm not going to talk about feeding children, because I never had the pleasure of having to feed children. Vincent Price was born on this day, 1911. He passed away in 1993. And he was in a lot of stuff. I remember him best as playing the man who lived in the cave on the Brady Bunch. But he did a lot of other roles that were a lot more important than that. He passed away in October the 25th, 1993, at the age of 82. And American actor best known for his numerous roles in horror films, most notably House of Wax. He appeared in over 75 films during his career, which spanned 7 decades. So I'm guessing his Brady Bunch appearance was probably not his top appearance. All right, Vontae Davis was born on this day, 1988. The football player, he passed away back in 2024. And I think that's going to have to do it, because we got to get to the final timeout of this hour. So let's go ahead and do that. And we'll be back to wrap things up here in just a few minutes. News with Margaret coming up at 10:10.
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0: All right, James Brown. Papa got a brand new bag. Sorry, Eddie Murphy. He did it to me. James Brown's Celebrity Hot Tub Party on Saturday Night Live is a classic sketch that first aired in 1983. In the skit, Murphy playing James Brown in a bathrobe sings, sweats, and repeats the iconic line, "It's too hot in the hot tub." Kind of, it's all I think about when I hear James Brown now. So Eddie Murphy kind of did that to me. I saw that live back in 1983, the first time. 73 degrees outside, and your swap shop time is 10 o'clock.
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2: AP News, I'm Marcela Sanchez. President Trump is meeting with his cabinet today for talks aimed at ending the war with Iran, just days after insisting that his administration and Tehran had, quote, largely negotiated a settlement. Texas Attorney General Ken Paxton won the Republican nomination for U.S. Senate, defeating four-term Senator John Cornyn. Here's Cornyn speaking to supporters.
3: I trust the voters of Texas, and they've made their decision, and I must respect it.
2: Trump endorsed Paxton last week, saying Cornyn, quote, was not supportive of me when times were tough. But in a social media post today, Trump congratulated both candidates. In California, billionaire Democrat Tom Steyer is running the most expensive political advertising campaign in the country this year in his bid to become the state's next governor. Southern California officials have lifted all evacuation orders for residents near a damaged chemical tank.
4: The all clear for residents in and around Garden Grove in Southern California after the risk of a catastrophic explosion or leak from a chemical tank is over. A crack in the top allowing pressure to escape. Orange County Fire Authority Interim Chief T.J. McGovern.
5: After an extensive operation, we're happy to report that all evacuation orders have been lifted.
4: Residents forced to evacuate after the 7,000-gallon tank with methyl methacrylate used to make airplane parts overheated Thursday. Chris Myers with the EPA says they've been monitoring air quality.
6: All air monitoring instruments have been operating 24 hours a day, and there have been no exceedances detected.
4: Meanwhile, residents are calling for accountability from GKN Aerospace, and an investigation is underway. I'm Julie Walker.
2: This is AP News. Five.
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4: Good morning. I'm Margaret Murchison. It's Wednesday, the 27th of May, 2026. And it looks like it's going to be a rainy day out there today. But as a matter of fact, I think we're going to get rain about every day this week. And we've still got that sticky pattern that's bringing the chance for rain each day this week. And the chance for rain went down a little bit earlier, but we've still got moisture-rich atmosphere with high humidity and pop-up showers and thunderstorms that will stick around the most of this week. And today we are looking for scattered storms again, hotter with highs in the upper 80s. And although the chance for rain lessens into the evening hours, the day-by-day pattern remains the same through tomorrow. Meanwhile, the list of names used for 26 Atlantic hurricane season have been released. The hurricane season begins June 1st and runs through November 30th. Sometimes people don't pay it attention, but it's very important to know these dates, to recognize these dates, and to always keep up with information concerning hurricane season. Hurricanes are named following a rotating list established by the World Meteorological Organization. The 26th Atlantic hurricane season that begins on June 1st has its share. In the 1950s, weather officials started giving these storms short, distinctive names to avoid confusion and streamline communications. The National Hurricane Center does not decide the names of tropical storms. The list is based on a strict procedure established by the World Meteorological Organization, or WMO. The WMO has a list of rotating names for both Atlantic and Eastern Pacific storms. There are six lists, so lists repeat only every 6 years unless a name is retired. The list of names for the 26th Atlantic hurricane season include Arthur, Bertha, Cristobal, Dolly, Edward, Faye, Gonzalo, Hannah, Isaias, Josephine, Kyle, Leah, Marco, Nana, Omar, Paulette, Renee, Sally, Teddy, Vicky, and Wilfred. The WMO retires a storm name if the storm is deadly and destructive enough. Authorities are still on the scene of a devastating house fire at 1926 Somerset Place early today that claimed at least one person. We are not at liberty to identify the victim at this time. Neighbors said they heard a loud noise around 2:21 this morning, and the outside of the house is intact, but it was a lot of smoke damage. Some were saying the victim probably died from smoke inhalation. And we'll pass the information along to you as soon as it's made available to us. Firefighters are also on the scene of a fire at Gildad Yarns, and that's up behind the yarn companies on Boone Trail Road. We have no information on how serious that fire is or was. Dennis Lee Reed, 41, was arrested by Sanford Police and charged with simple assault. And that was four counts of simple assault, larceny, and communicating threats at 115 Wilson Road. He was arrested a second time and charged with resist, delay, or obstructing an officer. also at 115 Wilson Road. Michael Scott Parker, 54, a victim of larceny in the 2100 block of Lee Avenue. The Sanford Housing Authority was a victim of damage to property in the 300 block of Temple Avenue. If you are getting any kind of veterans benefit, you might want to listen up. Families of deceased veterans may be affected by recently announced VA errors. Veterans attorney explains what surviving families should know after the VA automation errors were found in DIC claims. New findings from the U.S. Department of Veterans Affairs Office of Inspector General are raising concerns about automated processing errors involving dependency and indemnity compensation claims filed by surviving military families between 2020 and 2025. This is out of Greensboro, these new findings. According to Inspector General, automated decision tools used in DIC claims processing generated errors in a large majority of reviewed cases. DIC is a monthly benefit available to certain surviving spouses, children, or parents of deceased veterans. Claire Hillan Sosa, Senior Veterans Disability Attorney at Dudeman Law Group, says surviving family members should pay careful attention to any correspondence they receive from VA in the coming months, especially if they previously received or were denied DIC benefits. Spouses and family should not panic, but they should pay very close attention to any letters they receive from the VA right now. Sosa said in many cases, families have important rights that can be lost if they don't respond correctly or on time. Sosa noted that some surviving family members who were denied DIC benefits between 2020 and 2025 may have options to reopen claims if proper notice procedures were not followed. At the same time, some beneficiaries who were granted DIC may receive proposals from VA seeking to sever those benefits. If the VA proposes to sever DIC benefits, families should understand that a proposal is not the final word. Sosa said they can request a hearing and, if requested within 30 days of the proposal, continue receiving benefits while that process moves forward. Sosa says survivors who received proposed severance notices should request a hearing promptly and consider gathering medical and military records that may help establish a connection between the veteran service and the cause of death. Automation can speed up claims processing, but these findings show that speed cannot come at the expense of accuracy and due process for military families. What surviving families should know now? Watch carefully for letters from VA regarding DIC benefits. Proposed severance notices can often be challenged through a hearing request. Survivors denied DIC between 2020 and 2025 may want their decisions reviewed for proper notice issues. Strict deadlines may apply, and accredited attorneys, agents, and veteran service organizations may be able to help. Sosa, who is based in Hawaii, is available to speak to you about these incidences or questions that you may have. More news after that.
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4: Well, property tax is in the news, and also budgets in the news for every county, because budgets have to be ready to operate by July 1st. In Harnett County, Tax Administrator Christine Wallace told the commissioners that her office had accepted 3,818 appeals for real property values as of Friday, May 15th. This includes residential and commercial property. The value under appeal for both of these categories is roughly $1.4 billion. And of these appeals, 1,344 have been reviewed or in process or have been completed. As for the personal property, mobile home, 692 appeals have been filed. The value under appeal for mobile homes is roughly $50 million, and 329 of those appeals have been reviewed or are in process or completed. The average number of appeals that's been accepted per day is 54 for real property and 9 for personal property per day. And the appeals process is set to end by 5 p.m. this coming Friday, but that could change under Senate Bill 889. If approved in its current form, the bill would open up the appeals process through 2027. And finally, an Overheels graduate will lead the East Carolina University Band as drum major. Trey Mosley, an Overheels High School graduate, has been named drum major for the East Carolina University Marching Pirates, the Sound of a Pirate Nation Band. Mosley was music librarian at Overheels High School his senior year. In that role, he created an organizational system that is still in use today. He trained many musicians in marching band culture, music, and marching drill. Even after graduation from high school, he could be found as a band camp instructor at Overheels High School. Mosley took his trombone and leadership abilities from high school to college. Members of the Overheels Marching Band and Boosters could frequently be found at ECU Honor Band Days. The Honor Band Days allow members of high school marching bands to perform with the ECU Marching Pirates, the Sound of a Pirate Nation, during football games. Overheels High trombonist Braden Villasenor will join Mosley at ECU and the band this fall. In 2023, Mosley led multiple high school and college musicians to perform service anthems and taps at Sand Hills Veterans Cemetery during the December Reeves Across America event. In 2025, Mosley was selected to perform in the North Carolina Music Educators Association's Intercollegiate Honor Band. Students were nominated from their respective schools and then auditioned for part replacements. While there, Mosley met with another Overheels graduate, UNC Pembroke drum major Mariah Smith, and their former Overheels band director, Nikki Nall Garner. In addition to the 230-member marching band, Mosley has also been a member of ECU's concert bands, orchestras, jazz band, brass quintet, multiple trombone quartets, and early music ensemble. He was awarded a collective $2,500 to get new gear and attend conferences like NC MIA, Winston-Salem, and American Trombone Workshop, Washington, D.C. Overheels High School students, graduates, and band boosters will be able to find Mosley continuing his musicianship and leadership front and center as an ECU drum major. Well, look at sports. Here's John.
8: All right. Thank you, Margaret. Well, Carolina has added another basketball player coming out of high school as Kevin Thomas, a 6'7" wing from Chester, Pennsylvania, has signed to play for the University of North Carolina men's basketball team. Thomas played for head coach David Rowe at Sagemont Prep in Weston, Florida, where he helped win 3 Class 1A state championships. He averaged 15.5 points, 4.2 rebounds, 2.7 assists, and 2 steals, and made 63 pointers for Sagemont as a senior. Thomas joins an incoming class from the prep ranks that currently includes Maximo Adams from Northridge, California, and Malloy Smith from Encino, California. Well, the 64-team field was revealed on ESPN a day after the final conference tournaments concluded over the weekend, as games will begin on Friday, May the 29th, at 16 different regional sites across the country, with Super Regionals taking place the following weekend. The final 8 teams remaining when they then head to Omaha, Nebraska for the 79th Men's College World Series at Charles Schwab Field in Omaha. Play there starts on Friday, June the 12th. LSU won the 2025 National Championship, sweeping Coastal Carolina in 2 games. And, of course, Duke and, or rather, NC State is in the NCAA tournament, and so is Carolina. Carolina will be hosting a regional, and we'll take a little bit bigger look at the games coming up tomorrow on tomorrow's sportscast. Well, more than 375 ACC standouts prepared for NCAA track and field first-round competition, and Stanford advances to match play final at the 2026 NCAA Women's Golf Championship. So congratulations to Stanford and the 375 ACC standouts for the NCAA track and field first round of competition. Well, the Vegas Golden Knights wrapped it up in four games, sweeping the Colorado Avalanche last night in the Western Conference Finals of the NHL. Now, the Vegas Golden Knights have moved on to the Stanley Cup Finals, and they're going to see whether or not they play the Carolina Hurricanes or the Montreal Canadiens out of the East. So the West is settled with Vegas heading. Surprising that they swept Colorado in four games. Colorado, one of the best teams in the NHL this year. Carolina and Montreal will return to the ice tonight. Montreal winning game one of the series. Carolina has won the last two games. They lead the series 2-1. Game tonight will be beginning at 8 o'clock. And golf returns on Thursday as the PGA Tour goes back to the Colonial Country Club, and one of the longest-standing tour venues is ready to welcome many of the game's best. The field of the Charles Schwab Challenge is chock-full of notables and soon-to-be stars ready to win one of the tour's most storied titles with lots on the line. This week marks the final chance to qualify for the Memorial Tournament presented by Workday via the Aon Swing 5 and Aon Next 10. It's the 80th playing of the event at Colonial, and it's set to be a special one. Ludvig Åberg returns to action on tour after finishing a tie for fourth at the PGA Championship. Åberg has notched six top 10 finishes on tour so far this season, and all six have come in the last 7 weeks, including three in a row. This is Åberg's tournament debut. In all, there are seven golfers in the top 20 of the official world golf rankings who are teeing it up at Colonial, including Åberg, J.J. Spahn, Russell Henley, Robert McIntyre, Justin Thomas, Hideki Matsuyama, and last year's winner, Ben Griffin. Griffin is looking to become the first golfer since Ben Hogan all the way back in the 1950s to successfully defend his title at Colonial. This marks Thomas's return to the Charles Schwab Challenge for the first time since 2022, where he missed the cut. Thomas comes into the week after a tie for fourth at the PGA Championship. Speaking of returns after the PGA Championship, Alex Smalley is back on tour after his dreamlike run at the PGA Championship, where Smalley was in the final group for both Saturday and Sunday. Smalley has recorded six top 25 finishes in a row heading into this week, including two top twos at the Zurich Classic and the New Orleans and the PGA. There are plenty of other notables teeing it up at the Colonial, including Keegan Bradley, Ricky Fowler, and Gary Woodland. Fowler, too, is on his own little springtime heater. He had three top 10 finishes in a row heading into the PGA Championship and would have dialed up another solid result had it not been for a final round 75 at TPC Craig Ranch. Among past champs in the field are Davis Riley, Emiliano Grillo, and Chris Kirk, and that tournament, first golfers will tee off tomorrow morning, beginning at 8 o'clock for the Charles Schwab Challenge. Well, it certainly has been a tough week for NASCAR fans as Darnett Vickers stood outside Charlotte Motor Speedway's garage area Saturday wearing a brown Kyle Busch hoodie and a sodden look of sorrow. "He was my guy," she said. The reason she fell in love with NASCAR, the reason she is spending her retirement chasing the sport in her RV for 11 races a year, his shocking death on Thursday devastated her. Busch became famous and, better yet, infamous, driving the M&M's car. Vickers worked for Mars Incorporated, which makes M&M's, for 38 years, and she met Kyle and his mom, Gay, when they toured the facility two decades ago. She took a break from her job coloring M&M's to meet them, which is just about perfect. She made M&Ms colorful and became a devotee of a driver who made NASCAR colorful. Vickers and Gale hit it off, or Vickers and Gay hit it off, and their friendship has grown through Kyle's two championships, his marriage, the births of his two children, and now his death. Vickers learned of the crushing news when Gay called to tell her on Thursday. "I was bawling like a baby," she said. "I couldn't grasp it at all." Vickers' heart was broken for Bush's wife, Samantha, his children, Brexton and Lennox, his parents, Tom and Gay, and his brother, Kurt, and the sport she loves so much. That grief brought her to the track on Saturday, where she stood waiting, watching, mourning just outside the metal fence that separates the garage area from the campground. She had driven from her home in New Jersey to Charlotte in search of healing, relief from the pain. She hoped, no, she knew, she would find it within the NASCAR community to get it. There was something that she needed to give, something that she needed to get, and something that she needed to share. At its best, most fascinating, most entertaining, the NASCAR industry is a traveling circus crossed with Lollapalooza, all set at a family reunion where half the people dislike the other half. There is nothing like it in the sports world or even broader culture. As an insular nation with its own ethics, its own language, and its own cultural standards, such as wrecking someone to win is wrong. Unless you really want to win, then it's fine. Drivers can see each other as enemies and arch enemies at that. The stakes feel massive, and within the context of this self-contained NASCAR bubble, they are. It's a zero-sum game. One driver wins, and all the rest lose. Millions of dollars hang in the balance. They fight for speed, they fight for sponsors, they fight for trophies, and they fight because they get on each other's nerves, all while living right next door to each other, 38 weeks a year. If normal neighbors fought like that, one of them would move away. But NASCAR, they move together. And yet somehow, when tragedy strikes, as it has repeatedly in the last 13 months with the sudden deaths of Hendrick Motorsports' John Edwards, Denny Hamlin's father Dennis, Greg Biffle, and now Kyle Busch, NASCAR stops being a cutthroat sport and becomes a heartfelt community. And we will air MRN's tribute to the life and career of Kyle Busch. That will be at 7 o'clock tomorrow night, right here on GP, your home for NASCAR for the last 56 years here in Central North Carolina. Next up on the schedule for NASCAR is the Cracker Barrel 400 after Daniel Suarez gets the Coca-Cola 600 win this past weekend in Charlotte. Now, the Cracker Barrel 400 comes to you from Nashville Super Speedway in Lebanon, Tennessee. 300 laps, 399 miles. Once again, race time will start Sunday evening at 7 o'clock. Well, former NC State quarterback and Cardinals quarterback Jacoby Brissett did not report to Arizona's OTAs on Tuesday as a holdout for a new deal continues. The Cardinals begin their second week of OTAs on Tuesday, and they'll continue Wednesday and Friday. Brissett also did not attend any of last week's OTAs. Brissett has yet to report to Arizona's offseason program as he awaits a restructured contract for this season, the second of a two-year deal he signed in March of 2025. His deal currently pays him $4.88 million, with the potential to grow to $5.39 million, of which only $1.5 million is guaranteed. By comparison, Gardner Minshew II, whom Arizona signed as a free agent in March, had $5.14 million guaranteed for the team for 2026. Now, it's being reported that the sides are significantly far apart on a reworked deal for this reason, or for this season that has been negotiated for months. The Cardinals have three more OTAs next week and a fourth before mandatory minicamp begins on June 8th and goes through June the 10th. Brissett started 12 games for Arizona last season and finished the 2025 season as the NFL's top-ranked quarterback from Week 6 when he was given his first start with Kyler Murray injured on dropbacks, play actions, completions, and attempts. Brissett was second in passing yards and fourth in completion percentage above expected. So we'll see if they're able to get things worked out there. Well, the Carolina Panthers had their OTAs, and their quarterback was there, and their quarterback's starting to take the reins of the team a little bit. Now, they had some rain there on Tuesday, and they had about a five-minute downpour, and it provided a post-storm window when everything is quiet and muggy, and it meant that Bryce Young's voice was crisp and clear. Quarterbacks, wide receivers, and tight ends were going through red zone drill, and there had been too many miscommunications, so Young, becoming a grizzled veteran at the age of 24, provided a bit of encouragement. Coach Dave Canales said, "I heard him get a little bit passionate." He says, "We got a little bit of a monsoon for a second then and there in practice, and once the rain had passed, he was like, 'Hey, let's lock back in. We got to come up with these balls.'" Except Canales said, I think he said it a little bit more colorful language than that. Regardless of the content, the point was made to everyone across the board, step it up. Canales' biggest directive for Young this offseason has been to take more ownership of the offense, make it completely his. And Tuesday was a result of that happening. Now, Robert Hunt, for his part, is a poet, and when it comes to weaving certain language into everyday conversation, he's making a concerted effort to eliminate it from his vocabulary, though after discovering his two-year-old son had started mimicking him, he says, "My son wanted to watch Moana in the car," and he says, "Moana, Mom," and she's like, "I'm trying, son. Moana, Mom, I'm trying." To which the toddler responded with his dad's favorite word, "I still don't believe he said it to this day, so I don't believe it," he joked before admitting, I'm trying my best to stop. I'm trying my best." While he may be watching his words in his own life, Hunt loves seeing the fire from his quarterback. He said, "That's great," said Hunt, who didn't hear the quarterback's directives in the moment, but loved hearing the story later. "I mean, he's taking it seriously, and I think that to set the tone, so that's good." So Bryce Young stepping up in his now going into his fourth season with the Carolina Panthers. Now, A.J. Dillon for the Carolina Panthers only knows one way to learn a new city. Go all in. He says, "I'm a firm believer on be where your feet are," Dillon said of a commitment to his discovering new places. Dillon and his family, like most in the NFL, have been holden to the moves that come with the league. New city, new homes, new roads to explore, stores to find, traditions to learn. When the running back began his career with the Green Bay Packers, it was during COVID-19 pandemic, and his girlfriend and eventual wife was from the area. So once lockdowns were lifted, she introduced him to the area and completely enmeshed himself in the town's culture. After signing with the Panthers this offseason, the veteran back knew he wanted to learn about the Queen City and all she had to offer, but he thought it would come at a much slower pace. But within minutes of announcing on social media that he had signed with Carolina, fans flooded the replies. Suggestions of where to eat, what to do, places to see, and experiences filled his social media notifications. He says, "I was welcomed with open arms, and it was really cool to kind of see that reaction when I first got to Charlotte and just kind of posted about the signing, and the Panthers fans and everybody was pumped for me to be here," shared Dillon, appearing on the Happy Half Hour this week. He said, "I was like, wow, there's a lot to do here. I don't want to go find myself. You guys tell me what to do, and so they're an ever-growing list of things to do, but it's been awesome." Within no time, the Charlotte bucket list was born. He says, "I think there was about 25 things," he guessed, "and I think it's probably started with about 10. He's hit some of the big ones already, such as trying Bojangles. He says, "I haven't been enough to have a go-to order yet, but I will say the Bo-Berry biscuits are definitely... it's like a reward at the end of the day." He's already met and hosted an event with Panthers superfan and music superstar Luke Combs, bonding over the love of trading cards. "The love of trading cards, the hobby, it's something I've been involved with ever since my rookie year." Luke recently started Combs Card, which is his alter ego, if you will, and alongside his tour, he's been partnering up with the local shops, local card shops, and opening up packs of cards. And so, with that connection, it only made sense for us to get together, and we did an entire charity stream So we were able to raise over $20,000. And he says, more importantly, he received a very specific and vital instructions from Combs on how to navigate another Carolina staple. He was telling me he is a cookout aficionado, laughed Dylan, of Combs' favorite fast food spot. He rattled off a go-to list faster than, and it was a multi-step list with the drink, the dessert, the everything. He was like, you can't waste time in this line. People are ready to go with their cookout order. And he and his wife and their son have already visited NASCAR's Hall of Fame and recently caddied for Tataroa McMillan at a recent golf event in Quail Hollow. So, feeling like he's been welcomed with open arms, A.J. Dillon enjoying being in Charlotte and seeing the sights and the sounds. Margaret's mailbag comes up here in just a few minutes. Right now, we're going to take a quick break, and then we'll be back in just a few minutes to get Margaret's mailbag in, and then we'll get back to our phone calls coming up in just a few minutes. Right now, this message.
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4: 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Welcome aboard. 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If you're among the sick and shut in, we send you our prayers. Better days are here. And if you are a bereaved family, we send you our condolences. The rose still grows beyond the wall. For the rest of us, today is the first day of the rest of our lives. Let's make the most of it. And remember to treat everyone you meet better than necessary, because everyone's fighting some type of battle. We're going to get right into our mailbag. We ask that you keep a notepad by the radio or telephone so that if you hear something of interest, you can make that call and won't have to wait until I'm off the air. We're going to kick it off by reminding you that Gary Thomas Farms is again at Central Carolina Hospital. He's being hosted by the Hospital Auxiliary. He has all the fresh vegetables you want, and he opened at 8, and they will be there until 2 or until all of the produce is gone. Make sure you use the front entrance. WWW Fit, an original comedy written by Christine Grist based on true events, is a dinner theater performance by the Enrichment Center Players Thursday, that's tomorrow. 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Lottery names will be drawn the Monday before the Friday class and can also be viewed live on the Enrichment Center Facebook page at www.facebook.com, Lee County Government Enrichment Center. 2026 Potluck and Bingo Night, Bring a Dish to Share. That's Thursday, July 30th, quite a while away, but 5 to 6:30, Bring a Dish to Share, sign up, not required. Sewing with Nancy, evening classes every Thursday through June 4th from 4 p.m. to 8 p.m. Morning class every Friday through June 5th, 10 a.m. to noon. 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The 2026 Summer Reading Program will kick off this year with a special performance from magician and illusionist extraordinaire Dana Hill. The event will take place at the main library located at 1740 Bragg Street, Monday, June 1st, from 2 to 3 p.m., designed for all ages. Dana's Dino White Interactive Illusion Show theme is Magic, Books, and Dinosaurs, which will explore the dynamic world of dinosaurs, uncover the mysteries of archaeology, and leave you stunned with jaw-dropping magic tricks. The 2026 Collaborative Summer Library Program theme is Unearth a Story. 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They are located on Main Street and Broadway, next to Piggly Wiggly. 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Wicker can be provided to you when you need it. If you're not able to give it this time, you can still support by sharing this with your family, friends, and anyone who would want to make a difference. If you've never been to Wicker's Tiger Den before, that's okay. Just schedule a tour using the link and the signature of Brittany DeGraff and Reed, who is the school resource officer. Don't forget, children in our area will not have to go hungry this summer. Thanks to a new federal pilot program, there will be about 60 sites providing food for children from infant to 18 starting June 2nd through July 28th. One of the sites is Horton Park, one is St. Mark Church, Broadway Baptist Church, and so many other churches. I'll get the list and release that list prior to time of the feeding. There will be a box for each child, and the box has about 50 items in it, consisting of two meals a day for 7 days, and then you can go back and get your next box. This is a wonderful program, but it cannot be worked unless people participate and actually take your children over to get their box of food. And remember, this starts at different times. You can check to find out. I know at Horton Park, it's going to be from 9:15 to 10:15 a.m. on Tuesdays only. 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But you always know that something's going on in our area, something you can be a part of. And my thought for the day is the best way to give advice to your children is to find out what they want and then advise them to do it. Have a great day.
8: 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Thank you, Margaret, for that update on news and for the mailbag. Margaret returns at 12:05 for all the latest here in Central North Carolina. And we'll be back to get our phone lines back open for you here in just a few minutes. You're tuned in to Super Hits WWGP, playing you the best music from the 60s and 70s. And for a better life, tune in to Super Hits. And we are going to get back to our Super Hits after we wrap up the Swap Shop and Margaret's 12 o'clock news. And right now, though, we're going to get you updated on national and international stories. It is 75 degrees outside with winds coming out of the southwest at 6 miles per hour. And we are still dealing with overcast conditions, but we have been dry this morning so far. Swap Shop time is 11 o'clock.
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12: AP News, I'm Haya Panjwani. Texas Attorney General Ken Paxton has easily beaten incumbent John Cornyn in a Texas Republican Senate runoff. AP Washington correspondent Sagar Meghani.
14: Paxton cruised days after President Trump officially backed him.
20: His endorsement in this is the most powerful force in politics.
14: It was the latest primary that saw the president help oust a GOP incumbent he did not see as loyal enough.
21: We've come up short.
14: Cornyn becomes the state's first GOP senator to lose a nomination for re-election, and after a bitter campaign, says he'll back Paxton in November.
21: I've always supported the Republican ticket, and I intend to do so again in this general election.
14: Sagar Meghani, Washington.
12: Israel says it's killed the new Hamas leader in Gaza. AP correspondent Charles de Ledesma reports.
22: Israel's defense minister, Israel Katz, and the Israeli military say the Tuesday airstrikes in Gaza City killed Mohammed Oda. Hamas has not commented on Oda so far. The strike comes less than 2 weeks after killing his predecessor. At least 5 people were killed and 12 injured in the attack on the market, including Oda, his wife, son and daughter, and another woman, local hospitals say. Thousands of people gathered on Wednesday for the joint funeral of the family in Gaza City. Mourners, covering the 4 bodies with green Hamas flags, marched from a mosque through the city, chanting and firing shots in the air.
12: Officials yesterday lifted evacuation orders for the final 16,000 residents near a damaged chemical tank in California. At a news conference Tuesday night, Orange County Fire Authority Interim Chief T.J. McGovern said all evacuees can go home now.
23: We're happy to report that all evacuation orders have been lifted and residents have started to return home. To the residents, we thank you again.
12: This is AP News.
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8: Not as wet this afternoon as the last several days, but we will have a chance for afternoon showers and possibly a thunderstorm. Mostly cloudy this afternoon and hot and humid with a high temperature near 87. Winds coming out of the southwest gusting to 20 miles per hour. Tonight we'll have a slight chance for a shower or storm, mostly cloudy with a low of 69. Thursday, another rain chance in the afternoon, mostly sunny with a high near 90.

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the Swap Shop, hour number four, starting off right now. I'm John Mann, and today is Wednesday, May the 27th, and the temperature outside, well, remaining fairly comfortable temperature-wise, air temperature-wise, 75 degrees outside. But the dew point up to 69 degrees, which is down a little bit to where it was, and winds coming out of the southwest at 10 miles per hour, and we could have some gusts up towards 20 miles per hour today. As we get this final hour started, we'll take a look at some of the temperatures around Central North Carolina. And we have 75 at the airport here in Lee County, 72 in Asheboro, 77 degrees at the Harnett County Airport, 80 degrees in Fayetteville, 76 at the Moore County Airport, Pope Air Force Base also 80 degrees, and 79 degrees at the Raleigh-Durham International Airport. All of the reporting stations are reporting overcast conditions with winds out of the southwest sustained between 7 and 15 miles per hour. So that's what we got going on as far as our weather is concerned. In a minute, we'll tell you how John Wayne influenced not only Buddy Holly, but also the Beatles. Probably haven't heard that story before, so we'll tell you about that coming up in just a little bit. But right now, I do want to tell you about our new program called Greatest Hits USA. 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And it's a Saturday sound explosion. 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This week, a 1975 spotlight in hour number two. And the top five countdown from 1965. Chuck Matthews brings the stories behind the songs just like radio used to. Greatest hits from the USA, America's favorites. That is now going to be on every Saturday morning from 11 a.m. until 2 p.m. So Saturday morning into early Saturday afternoon. So after the Swap Shop on Saturday, just leave GP on and we'll bring you Greatest Hits USA from 11 a.m. until 2 p.m. each Saturday morning, immediately following George and the Swap Shop. All right, phone lines open here, 919-775-1050. We've had some good items on the program already. We will have some other great items coming up as the morning goes along here. And all we need for you is to call us up and put on some of those items. All right, well, a man taking video of sharks off the coast of Southern California ended up capturing footage of the inside of a great white shark's mouth when it chomped down on his camera. Carlos Ghana, a.k.a. the Malibu Artist on YouTube, said he was out on his kayak in late April using multiple cameras and drones to take footage of sharks when one great white approached one of his cameras and tried to take a bite out of it. Now, he says, I've been around them a lot, and they don't normally come at you like that. Ghana said that he lost contact with his friend operating the drone, so he didn't know the shark's position at first. Not knowing where the shark is, and I looked back, and the shadow of the shark is right there, he said. By the time I got comms with him, all I could hear is my buddy yelling, he's got the camera, he's got the camera.

0: Gano said that the shark did not manage to swim away with the camera, but it did crack the protective dome around his equipment. All right. Well, I have no desire to be that near sharks, and I can be, for one, I'm not going to be in a kayak out filming the great white sharks in Southern California. To me, that there's not one part of that sounds interesting to me. And I can't remember if I mentioned this on yesterday, but I saw a movie over the weekend that involved sharks, and I had never seen that story before. We'll tell you about that in a second, but right now we got another caller. Welcome into the Swap Shop. Good morning. You're on the air.
1: Good morning, young man. This is Theron. How you doing?
0: Hey, Theron. Good to hear from you. I'm doing well. I hope you are.
1: Well, I'm doing pretty good, I reckon, for an old man.
0: Well, that's good to hear.
1: Well, look here. I still got that trailer for rent. It's 3-bedroom, and it's the one I raised my family in, and we moved to a new house. But anyhow, I want to rent it, you know, for $800 a month.
0: All right.
1: Over here in the county, but I need somebody. I used to could keep my everything done around here, but now my eyesight is so bad I can't see nothing, so I can't do no more repair.
0: Okay.
1: And I got some little things that need to be done. Now, I put this on before, and everybody that called to come didn't know nothing about carpenter work. So I need somebody to call me that knows something about carpenter work that I can pay them to finish what little be done and rent it to them or whatever. But I don't need nobody to call that don't know nothing about carpenter work, because I can't do it, and most of the people that come here, they can't do it either. They just said they could.
0: Okay.
1: Anyway, God bless you, my brother, and I want everybody to remember Jesus, and my number is 719-859-4806.
0: Theron, could you give me that number one more time? I was not quite ready for you on the number.
1: That's all right. 719-859-4806.
0: All right. Well, Theron, it's always good to hear from you, and I hope we can find the right person for you.
1: Thank you, my brother, and God be with you.
0: All right. Have a blessed day.
1: Thank you. Bye-bye.
0: Bye-bye. That's Theron checking in with us this morning. And Theron's got a 3-bedroom trailer for rent and needs someone who can do some carpentry work. $800 per month is the rent price, and the phone number is 719-859-4806. Again, that's 719-859-4806. Theron just unable to do some of the maintenance that needs to be done. So he's looking for somebody who can help out, and y'all can work out the details of all of that. But if you do know how to do carpentry work and you are looking for a place to rent and you wouldn't mind doing some work around there, sounds like Theron was saying that obviously some kind of compensation there. So, like I said, I'll let y'all work the details of those things out. But phone number to get in touch with Theron, 719-859-4806. Again, that's 719-859-4806. It's a 3-bedroom trailer for rent. And once again, need somebody who can do carpentry work. $800 per month, 719-859-4806. And he needs somebody because he says he can't do that work anymore, and he doesn't want to rent it to somebody who's not going to be able to get things the way that you would like to have them. So once again, the number is 719-859-4806. I know there's the right person out there. We just got to find the right person. All right, let's see. We're at 13 minutes after 11 o'clock, and I do want to remind you this hour will go by pretty quickly. So if you do want to get in, now is the time to call. All right, so how did John Wayne influence Buddy Holly and the Beatles? Well, it was on this date in history, 1957. Buddy Holly and the Crickets caught a John Wayne flick and walked out with a hit. That'll Be the Day borrowed its title from Wayne's signature catchphrase and became a top 3 smash in America. Now, here's something you may not have known, even if you knew that. The Beatles' earliest incarnation, the Quarrymen, actually recorded this song first, which means John Wayne inadvertently inspired both Buddy Holly and the Fab Four. And for being a country western film star, pretty impressive that you're able to influence Buddy Holly's song, which was also recorded by the Quarrymen, which were later to become the Beatles. 919-775-1050 is our phone number, and we've had some good items on. Let's go over some of the items that we had called in earlier in the program. We will start off with the Like New wheelchair with foot and leg rest, and the leg rest extends for $60. 919-353-0358. Again, that's 919-353-0358. Craftsman table saw, it's 1 year old. Got a 5,000 BTU window AC unit, 1940s large drop leaf table, 10-inch flat screen TV, TV with VCR and DVD player attached. Looking for someone to do some yard work at 470-309-3514. 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And those are the items you can find on our website at wwgpradio.com. And as of yesterday, I stopped posting the list on the old website, which eventually will be coming down. I believe sometime this week, I understood it would be early this week, we were going to start using the old website to redirect you to the new WFJA website, which is wfjafm.com. And I told you at the beginning of the program this morning, or mentioned to you earlier in the program this morning, you can vote on the WFJA chicken name. If you go to the website, wfjafm.com, go there and vote on the WFJA chicken's name. And we'll see what that turns out to be once we get the votes in. And I want to remind you, you can check in with Chris Morris right now. He's on from 10 to 2 over on WFJA. So if you're in the mood for some 80s music, and, 70s, 80s, and 90s music, but mostly 80s music with some great 70s and 90s songs in there as well, you can catch Chris Morris from 10 till 2. And Bryson will be in from 2 until 6 this afternoon. All right, let's go ahead and get to our next call. Welcome into the Swap Shop. You're on the air. Hello, good morning. Are you there? Hello, hello? All right, get to the next call coming up in just a few minutes. Carolina Town & Country is where you'll find the best feed at the best price. Now, Carolina Town & Country, well, they're here to help you purchase the best in feed, animals, and accessories, and they're committed to customer service and in making your shopping a pleasure. Now, of course, there's lots of pets and animals in the store there, so not only can you walk in the store and shop at all the wonderful items they have from feed to clothing, but you can also take a look at all the animals they have in the store. And you can not only look at them, you can hold them, you can rub them, and you can even buy them at Carolina Town & Country. Now, be sure to keep up with them on Facebook as they keep their Facebook page updated with the latest information that you need to know. Let's see what they got up there right now. All right, well, they have advertising right now that they have flyaway shavings are now in, all natural fly repellent, as fly season is here, no doubt about that, and after the rain, we'll see more flies. So if you are having any issue with flies, get over to Carolina Town & Country, you can pick up flyaway, which is an all-natural fly repellent. Also, they want to let you know that they have some new bacon seeds in. Well, that's what they call baby pigs. So they got some bacon seeds in there for you. Those they posted that on their Facebook page, 6 days ago. And,

0: Okay. And want to remind you the flock swap will come up next Saturday, but I also want to remind you that the flock swap is not only the first Saturday of every month. Now, that's generally where it is most of the year. But March, April, and May, they do the first and third Saturday of the month. So that'll wrap up as we finished up, last Saturday? Or no, it would have been the 16th. So they did the flock swap twice a month during March, April, and May. During the spring months, now that we're getting into the hotter summer months, we'll be back down to just once a month, and that'll be the first Saturday of the month. 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That's 710 East Main Street in Sanford. They're open Mondays through Fridays from 9 till 7, Saturdays from 9 till 6, and they're closed on Sundays. If you have any questions for them, give them a call, 919-776-2790. Again, that's 776-2790. Carolina Town & Country, just look for the building with the Purina checkerboard across the top, and you will know you have found the best feed in town. All right, well, we do like these stories where we find some of our more senior citizens going out and doing things, whether it be graduating from college or high school later in life. Sometimes maybe parachuting or something along those things later in life. Well, here, something I would not want to do at my age, which is a full 30 years younger than this gentleman. This is a 98-year-old British World War II veteran. Officially became the world's oldest wing walker when he stood atop a flying plane in England. Harry Hesman spent more than 9 minutes atop the plane at a height of over 1,000 feet on Saturday at Duxford Airfield in Cambridge. Now, Guinness World Records adjudicator was on hand to officially certify Haseman as the world's oldest wing walker. Now, he told Guinness World Records, "I have dreamed of doing this since I was a young child, and to finally live that dream at 98 years old and to be a Guinness World Record title holder is beyond anything I could have ever imagined." The nonagenarian said he spent 11 months working with his physical trainer to get his body and mind ready for the attempt. His record attempt raised money for the Lenox Children's Cancer Fund and served as a tribute to his wife and son, who both died after battles with cancer. Now, Harry is proof that it is never too late to chase a dream. At 98 years old, what he achieved is nothing short of extraordinary. Over the last few months, I've had the privilege of getting to know him and seeing the determination behind this challenge, said Lindsay Bidwell, a representative from the Lenox Children's Cancer Fund. To do this whilst raising money to help children with cancer makes it even more special. Harry truly is a national treasure, and our team and the families he's raising money for will be forever grateful, she said. And I can tell you, for a 98-year-old, this guy's looking pretty good. I mean, he's very few wrinkles on his face. Still has pretty much a full head of hair. And dressed very properly, too. Very neatly. 98 years old. Well, World War II veteran. Well, that's the reason they call him the greatest generation, isn't it? All right, it is now 26 minutes after 11 o'clock here on the Swap Shop, and we're going to have to take our first time out of this hour coming up in just a few minutes from now, but if you'd like to get in before we do have to take that time out, give me a call here, 919-775-1050. We have just a little ways left to go today on Old Time Player Piano Day. That's right, today we celebrate the old-timey player pianos. Pretty much not needed in a day of pretty much on-demand music that you can get online. But there is something about actual instruments that actually play sounds and a little bit different than listening to something through a speaker. And I think even people came to realize that they miss the LPs, the vinyl records. After about 20 years of CDs being really, really dominant, people started demanding vinyls again, and I understand those are still fairly popular today. All right, well, we are getting ready to get to our first time out of this hour. We'll do that here in just a few minutes from right now, but we do have another caller ready to go, so let's go ahead and get another call in here this morning. Welcome into the Swap Shop. Good morning. You're on the air.
1: Good morning, John. How are you?
0: Doing all right. How are you doing this morning? Good to hear from you.
1: I'm hanging in there.
0: Good, good.
1: Oh, how's your mama doing?
0: She is doing okay. I did not talk to her yesterday, but I did talk to her on Monday, and she was doing doing fine on Monday, and I guess I'll get in touch with her again today. But how are you doing? How are you doing?
1: I'm doing pretty good. I am. I'm still living, and I still use my cane when I go out. But other than that, I'm doing good.
0: Well, that's good to hear.
1: Yeah, but I want to put a birthday on.
0: All right. Whose birthday do you have?
1: My only brother left, J.C. Edwards.
0: J.C. Edwards.
1: And his birthday will be Sunday, the 31st. He's going to be 82.
0: All right. Well, happy 82nd birthday to your brother, J.C. Edwards.
1: Yes.
0: All right. Well, we'll get that on, and I'll make sure that he has a chance to win a birthday cake from the Piggly Wiggly, and we'll be giving that Piggly Wiggly cake away on Friday.
1: On Friday, okay. Because we're planning on going to see him Sunday on his birthday, and he wants some good homemade hot dogs.
0: Oh, I don't blame him.
1: I said, well, that's what we're going to have.
0: Well, that sounds good. I'm glad it's, I can understand wanting a good hot dog, and that's not that difficult to do. So that's great,
1: right.
0: great all the way around.
1: Yeah. And if you get a chance, can you play that song by Elvis and Lisa Marie, Where No One Stands Alone?
0: Where No One Stands Alone.
1: Uh-huh.
0: We'll get that on as our next song for you.
1: All right. Have a safe trip back.
0: All right. Thank you. Always a pleasure to talk to you. You take care.
1: All right. You too. Bye-bye.
0: All right, and happy 82nd birthday to J.C. Edwards, celebrating a birthday on May the 31st. And we will give away that birthday cake on Friday. And if the big wheel lands on J.C.'s name, we'll give you a... Oh, I didn't get your phone number. Oh, no. Oh, I know you're listening. Call me back with your phone number. I'll hold off on the commercial here for just a second, but I can get your name on here, and that way I can at least know who I need to track down. All right, we'll get that up there, and then if you get a chance to call me back, we'll get that phone number back up there for you. Just now, 30 minutes after 11 o'clock, and it's just about time for us to step aside and get that break in here. I was just going to hold off here just a second.

0: And let's see. All right, let's see. Before we do take the time out, let me just quickly look at the radar and see if we've had any rain start to form anywhere here in central North Carolina. We've had just a few real spotty showers early this morning. And it looks like we had some rain develop just to the east of US 1 here in Sanford. So it looks like the folks over in the Broadway area may be seeing a few showers this morning. This really kind of just developed right along US 1, just south of Sanford, or when I say south of Sanford, I mean literally south of the town of Sanford, the downtown area. Kind of was back down towards the Carthage area, and right around 15501 in US 1. And that rain is kind of now just pushing off between Sanford and Lillington, and extending all the way up. It's actually fairly, extends a fairly good amount north, as it does extend into the Raleigh area as well. So this shower kind of further north went through Cary and now going through Raleigh. So just a little bit of shower activity out there this morning, but not as much as what we've seen over the last couple of days. And we'll just hope that some of the areas that didn't see a whole lot of rain may get a little bit more rain today. Let's get another call in. Welcome into the Swap Shop. You're on the air.
1: Yeah. Do y'all have a anybody that want to sell a mini freezer, a mini refrigerator? I would love to have a mini refrigerator, if possible.
0: Yeah. All right. Well, I've had, you mean like just like the little, like the dorm size refrigerators?
1: Yeah, sir.
0: All right. Well, I have a couple of those.
1: Uh-huh.
0: Let me give you a couple. You got a pen and paper?
1: Yes, sir. Let me get some. All right.
0: I got two different people selling, and they have a total of three of them.
1: Uh-huh.
0: All right. So this one was just put on this morning. It has been on before. It's a dorm size refrigerator without a freezer.
1: Uh-huh.
0: Some of them have a small freezer in there, but this one does not have a freezer. He's selling it for $10.
1: Okay, then.
0: And that phone number is 910.
1: Okay, 910.
0: 709.
1: 709-18-61.
0: And then let me get you the number for the other person who's put his on for a while here. We've got, he's got a couple of dorm-size refrigerators. He's got one of the larger ones.
1: Uh-huh.
0: And the larger one is $50 or best offer.
1: Right.
0: And then he has a smaller one for $30 or best offer.
1: Okay.
0: And that number is
1: 919-219-200-26-96-96. Thank you very much.
0: Yeah.
1: You have a blessed evening.
0: All right. Now, did you want to leave your number or check with...
1: Yes, 919-71-2380.
0: All right, phone broke up a little bit for me. Is it 919-741?
1: No, 721.
0: 721. All right, then I completely missed the last four numbers.
1: 2380.
0: 80. All right, so 919-721-2380.
1: Yes, sir.
0: All right, thank you, sir.
1: Yes, sir, thank you.
0: Bye-bye. All right, we're looking for a dorm-size refrigerator, and hopefully one of those other ones will work out. And the phone number is 919-721-2380. Again, that number is 919-721-2380. Again, 919-721-2380. And we've gone a little bit long here, so we're going to go ahead and get a commercial break in here. And then we'll be back in just a few minutes. We'll have a few minutes left to get some more phone calls in, but we are going to be running tight. So if you do want to get in, don't wait too much longer after we come out of this break.
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Elvis and Lisa Marie Presley, Where No One Stands Alone, by request this morning. 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We got 42 minutes after 11 o'clock, so about 3 minutes before we're going to have to take the final time out. 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And if you've never been to the Landmark, get over there. What are you waiting for? I know the people from Sanford's been to the Landmark, so if you've just now moved into the area, you need to put that on your bucket list. Get over to the Landmark restaurant right here in Sanford. And once again, you'll find them at 1949 South Horner Boulevard. And we are just about out of time for our phone calls for today. If you'd like to try and get in, we will hold the phones open here another minute or so and see if we can't get another caller in before we do have to wrap up. All right, a few things that happened on this date in history. And 1703, St. Petersburg, or Leningrad, is founded by Russian Tsar Peter the Great.

0: In 1940, British and Allied forces began the evacuation of Dunkirk, Operation Dynamo, during World War II. In 2006, an earthquake strikes Java, Indonesia at 5:53 and 58 seconds a.m. local time, devastating Bantul and the city of Yogyakarta and killing over 6,600 people. 1933, Walt Disney's short film Three Little Pigs is released. Gets the Academy Award for Best Animated Film of 1934. 2022, Top Gun Maverick, the sequel starring Tom Cruise, Miles Teller, and Jennifer Connelly, is released 36 years after the original film. 1977, The Sex Pistols release God Save the Queen, sparking major controversy and leading to a ban on the song by the BBC, and was basically banned by TV, banned by radio, banned by everybody. Still sold 200,000 copies in its first week. And in 2018, South Korean boy band BTS are the first K-pop group to top the U.S. Billboard 200 with their album Love Yourself. All right. That's going to lead us up to the final timeout, so let's go ahead and get that behind us. We'll come back. We'll look at gas and oil prices for the day, see if they're up or down.
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0: 1970, the Partridge Family. I think I love you. All right, crude oil futures dropped more than 3% to below $91 a barrel on Wednesday, hovering near a five-week low, as optimism grew that the U.S. and Iran could reach a peace agreement. Now, crude oil down 3.9%, which is $3.64, down to $90.24 a barrel of oil. Gasoline down 2.3%, which is 7 cents, down to $3.14 per gallon of gas. I'll see you tomorrow. My name's John Mann. As always, my pleasure, privilege, and honor to take your calls. Be better.
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These announcements are presented to you by Bridges Cameron Funeral Home, 600 West Main Street in Jonesboro, as a service to the community. Here are the calling and service hours for area citizens and their relatives.

Betty McIntyre Baker, 81, of Sanford, passed away peacefully on Monday, May the 25th, at her home, surrounded by her family. She was born on February the 7th, 1945, to the late Warden McIntyre and Rosa Sheffield McIntyre. In addition to her parents, she was preceded in death by siblings Jackie McIntyre, Jean Sweat, Mary Lemons, and Carolyn Godfrey. Alongside her husband, Betty faithfully worked for many years in the family business, Baker Body Shop. She was known for her warm heart, generous nature, and the happiness she found in simple pleasures, especially a good game of bingo she shared with friends. She was a devoted member of Sanford Free Will Holiness Church, and she found great joy in worship, fellowship, and serving others. She is survived by her husband of 53 years, Carlton Baker, son Lynn Baker, and wife Lillian of Delaware. Grandchildren Sharon Ramirez, Danielle McNeil, and Zane McNeil, great-grandchild Macy McNeil, and sisters Henrietta Dennis, and husband Clyde, and Faye Boyd, both of Mammers. Celebration of life service will be held on Friday, May the 29th at 1 o'clock at Bridges Cameron Funeral Home with Pastor Pearl Castleberry officiating. Arrangements are by Bridges Cameron Funeral Home, and condolences may be made at bridgescameronfuneralhome.com.

And we have service announcement, or service information ready to be announced for Greg Charles Dotson, 75 of Sanford, who went to be with the Lord on Thursday, May the 14th. Celebration of Life service will be held tomorrow, Thursday, May 28th at 2 o'clock at Jonesboro United Methodist Church in Sanford, and a reception will be held after the service in the Fellowship Hall. Arrangements are by Bridges Cameron Funeral Home, and condolences may be made at bridgescameronfuneralhome.com.

0: 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These announcements are heard Monday through Saturday at 11:55 a.m. and on Sunday at 9:55 a.m.
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2: AP News, I'm Haya Pinjwani. Texas Attorney General Ken Paxton won the Republican nomination for U.S. Senate last night. He easily defeated four-term Senator John Cornyn in the latest contest where President Trump sought to oust an incumbent he saw as insufficiently loyal. Trump endorsed Paxton last week, calling him a true MAGA warrior. A think tank analysis found it'll take the U.S. years to replenish key weapon systems used in the Iran war. AP Washington correspondent Sagar Meghani reports.
3: The Center for Strategic and International Studies estimates it'll take contractors 3 years to shore up stocks of Tomahawk missiles, along with Patriot and THAAD missile and drone interceptors. The analysis adds to concerns U.S. forces would have limited firepower in any future conflict with China. Depleted munitions were a key topic during a House hearing 2 weeks ago, where Pentagon Chief Pete Hegseth pushed back.
4: And ultimately, we have all the munitions needed to execute what we need to execute, and we're going to ensure that we supercharge that.
3: Hegseth told lawmakers the administration's $1.5 billion defense budget proposal would ramp up spending on high-end munitions. The CSIS analysis says the problem right now is not money, it's time. Sagar Meghani, Washington.
2: AP's Charles de Ledesma reports Uganda is closing the border with Congo, fearing Ebola cases will rise.
5: The decision was made by a local Ebola task force led by Vice President Jessica Alupo after a rise in Ugandan health workers exposed to Ebola by Congolese patients who'd crossed the border before the outbreak was declared on May 15. Uganda has reported 7 cases of Ebola, including the first case of a 59-year-old man who died in Kampala, the capital, on May 14. But while the Ebola caseload in Uganda is not spiking, the number of locals exposed to infection via health workers has been rising. I'm Charles de Ledesma.
2: This is AP News.
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8: Not as wet this afternoon as the last several days, but we will have a chance for afternoon showers and possibly a thunderstorm. Mostly cloudy this afternoon and hot and humid with a high temperature near 87. Winds coming out of the southwest gusting to 20 miles per hour. Tonight we'll have a slight chance for a shower or storm, mostly cloudy with a low of 69. Thursday, another rain chance in the afternoon, mostly sunny with a high near 90.
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0: Good afternoon. I'm Margaret Murchison with the Noon News, brought to you Monday through Friday at this time by Central Electric Membership Corporation, a Touchstone Energy Cooperative.
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0: And now the news. A house fire claimed the life of a Lee County Board of Education member early today, but first the weather. This sticky pattern is bringing a chance continued for rain each day this week. And today we're looking at scattered storms again, hotter with highs in the upper 80s. And it will be warmer, and most of the storms will be focused on the typical late afternoon and evening hours. Meteorologists say the front sags south tomorrow. Isolated storms are still possible. And we've got moisture flowing from the Atlantic and the Gulf meeting with the frontal boundary. Nailing specific rain totals can be a challenge, given the scattered nature of storms and showers. And that said, most data suggests the chance of 0.5 to 1.5 inches of rain spread out over the next 5 days. Remember to watch what's going on weather-wise in your community. Toward the end of the week, the eases to the south, reducing the chance for rain and allowing the humidity to drop to a more tolerable level. Looking ahead to the start of June, we expect cooler than average days. We had an expansion of extreme drought. With this week's drought update, now all the counties in the area are at least partially experiencing an extreme drought. This spring remains the driest start to the season on record. Last week, 59% of North Carolina was in extreme drought conditions. This week, that number has gone up to 65% of the state experiencing extreme conditions. Much of western and central North Carolina is an extreme drought. That's according to the latest drought survey on Monday. The drought is still likely to persist into the summer months, and we need a ton of rain to get rid of it. It's going to take some months. While days of rain can keep the drought from worsening, we still need 10 to 15 inches of rain to get out of the drought. And data shows little relief for drought conditions as days continue to get warmer and drier into the summer. Spring is an unusual time for us to be in a drought. We tend to see our wettest period during the winter, so heading into summer, it's hard to get out of a drought. The remainder of the 7-day forecast calls for Thursday, storm chances trending lower, hot with highs in the upper 80s. Friday, not quite as warm with highs in the low 80s. Saturday, mostly cloudy with a brief shower possible by the evening. Highs cooler in the upper 70s. And Sunday, the front lifts north and we have a better chance for scattered showers and a few storms.

0: storms with ice only reaching the mid-70s. The Sanford Police Department and the Sanford Fire Department are conducting a joint investigation into a structure fire that resulted in the loss of life for Lee County School Board member early today. At approximately 2:35 a.m., members of the fire department and police department responded to 1326 Somerset Place for a reported structure fire. Upon arrival, the fire department began fire suppression. While on scene, fire department personnel located the deceased inside the residence. Then, Sanford police detectives were called to investigate the death. The deceased was identified as Marcus Philip Mason, 59 years old, of 1326 Somerset Place. He is serving his first term on the Lee County Board of Education. The cause and origin of the fire are under investigation. Additional information will be released as it becomes available. According to information, Marcus Mason did attend the school board meeting last night. And while authorities were on the scene, they're still on the scene investigating. One resident of the community was irate because she said there were no sirens alerting the people of the community of a serious fire. She said the firefighters said they cut the siren off downhill from coming up into the neighborhood. And she said if it had been anywhere else, she would have kept that siren on. And that was dangerous. Suppose other houses had caught fire because they did not know the fire was going on. A Harnett County grandmother is seeking the public's help in solving the 3-year-old case of her murdered grandson. The state is offering a reward of $25,000 for information that leads to the arrest and conviction of the person or people responsible for the shooting death of Daniel Andre Williams. Williams was driving home from work on Sandifer Road in Bun Level around 2:30 a.m. on May 7, 2023, when he was shot in the head. He was within 600 feet of his home when the shooting occurred. Paramedics provided emergency medical care as they attempted to save his life. Williams was immediately transported to a regional trauma center, but 3 days later he died from his injuries. He was 22. May 7th, 2023 marked the beginning of sorrow for Judy McLean. She said life was forever changed. Plans in life would never be the same. Williams was raised by McLean since he was 9 months old. She said he loved to play basketball. He was a Carolina fan. He played video games. He kept himself. Daniel was never in trouble, and he worked hard. A believing Christian, Williams worshipped at Holy Mission Holiness Church in Lillington, where he served as an usher and a steward. He was a graduate of Overhills High School, where he sang in the school chorus. She said he loved to sing. He played basketball with Harnett County Recreation until he was 17. McLean said her grandson was shot in front of a drug house. I don't think he was an intended target. I think it was someone driving by, but investigators are stalled without the public's help. McLean is pleading for information. Even tidbits that may seem irrelevant could lead investigators to Williams's killer. She said anyone with information concerning this case should contact the Harnett County Sheriff's Office at 910-893-9111 or the State Bureau of Investigation at 919-662-4500. The Chatham County Sheriff's Office has filed an additional charge in connection with the May 19 death investigation on Austin Road near Apex. After consultation with the North Carolina Office of the Chief Medical Examiner and the Chatham County District Attorney's Office, investigators obtained one count of felony involuntary manslaughter against Dennis O'Keefe Faulkner, 32, of 407 Austin Road in Apex. The Office of the Chief Medical Examiner determined that 85-year-old Betty Austin died because of injuries sustained during an animal attack. Deputies and emergency responders were dispatched to 267 Austin Road shortly before 11 a.m. on May 19th, where Austin was found deceased outside the residence. During the investigation, deputies learned from a family member that three dogs were in the yard near Austin when he arrived at the residence and that he had to chase the animals away from himself and the deceased. Investigators identified the three dogs connected to the incident as belonging to Faulkner. The dogs remain in the custody of the Chatham County Sheriff's Office. Earlier in the investigation, Faulkner was charged with three counts of misdemeanor allowing animals to roam at large, prohibited, and three counts of misdemeanor dog, cat, ferret, vaccination violation. Faulkner was arrested this morning on the involuntary manslaughter charge. He received no bond and is scheduled to appear in Chatham County District Center on June 3rd. The Sanford Housing Authority was the victim of damage to property in the 300 block of Temple Avenue yesterday. Also from the police department, Dennis Lee Reed, 41, was arrested and charged with simple assault and other charges, along with assault with a deadly weapon, three counts, larceny, and communicating threats at 115 Wilson Road. He was arrested a second time and charged with resist, delay, or obstructing an officer at the same location. Michael Scott Parker, 54, was a victim of larceny in the 2100 block of Lee Avenue. A contractor for the North Carolina Department of Transportation will close the NC-87 Business South ramp to NC-87 next week for road resurfacing. The roadway will close on June 1st at 7 p.m. and will reopen on June 2nd at 6 a.m. weather permitting. All southbound traffic on NC-87 Business will follow a signed detour to take Harvey Falk Road to return onto NC-87 Business. Drivers should stay alert in work zones and plan ahead. 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
0: Okay, well, back now to NOAA and the weather and all of the things that go on with weather. Remember, NOAA has announced the 26th Atlantic hurricane season outlet, so we are ready for all that comes with that. Also, Hines and Wynn have been honored with renaming of the Southern Pines Park. Try as it might, the rain could not dampen the community's excitement at the renaming and dedication of J. Pleasant Hines Park and Joe R. Wynn Pool in the West Southern Pines neighborhood. Friends and families gathered Saturday under gray and cloudy skies to honor the two men who helped shape the community in more ways than anyone could count. Several speakers thanked those gathered and spoke about the quality of each man, including Gray, community leader Tessie Taylor, former co-worker and Wynn's friend, James Moore, LaTanya Wynn Hall, Wynn's daughter, and Oliver Hines, great-nephew of Hines. Joe R. Wynn was a man who had something special about him, an excellence that left a mark on all of those he touched, according to Gray. As for Hines, she added, it's wonderful to recognize the fact that he was the first mayor of West Southern Pines and to be able to name this entire park after him. West Southern Pines was one of the first black municipalities in North Carolina before it was involuntarily dissolved and annexed into Southern Pines in 1931. Hines was mayor from 23 to 27. The town was a thriving community for decades with everything needed for its residents to be self-sufficient. But over time, businesses closed and land rezoning in the 70s led to it being the primarily residential neighborhood it is today. Oliver Hines said it was an honor to be at the dedication for his great uncle, saying J. Pleasant Hines was a fighter for his community like many of those in attendance. Oliver Hines shared thanks with the community at the renaming ceremony. He said for this park to be named after him, he wasn't looking for greatness, he was looking for forwardness. The pool was constructed about 60 years ago because other pools across town were closed to the black community before and during the start of integration. James Moore and Tessie Taylor emphasized the role Wynn played in making the pool a hub of activity for the West Side. Moore said when this pool opened, Joe was the pool manager. He was the pool supervisor and the pool lifeguard. It is only fitting that after today, that this pool will be known as Joe R. Wynn Pool at J. Pleasant Hines Park. Joe's name will forever be attached to this pool, and every time a child learns to swim here or a family spends afternoons here, we will remember the legacy. Wynn came to Southern Pines in 1962, teaching at the West Southern Pines High School and coaching boys basketball. Taylor, a former student, joked that she was his favorite student, drawing belly laughs from the crowd. She said, Mr. Wynn essentially gave his all to fulfill his passion for the young people in this community, so today we celebrate this milestone. Wynn's family shared similar sentiments with members traveling from Florida and Georgia to be there. LaTanya Wynn Hall read out several comments submitted to her about her father as a coach, teacher, and mentor. She said he was a great man who did everything so that the kids of Southern Pines, Westlake, would not fail. He made sure we learned how to swim, or we at least knew how to save ourselves. That's our dad. We thank you for honoring his 60-year legacy and 40-year commitment to the West Side. When leading the community in prayer, Ray added, thank you for the achievements and the legacy that Mr. Hines and Mr. Wynn have left us. We pray that we will live up to the legacy that they have left and that we will continue to be a town where excellence is purported, where we strive for what is good and what is right. And finally, Trey Mosley, an Overhills High School graduate in Harnett County, has been named drum major for the East Carolina University Marching Pirates, the Sound of a Pirate Nation Band. Mosley was music librarian at Overhills High School his senior year. In that role, he created an organizational system that is still in use today. He trained many musicians in marching band culture, music, and marching drill. Even after graduation from high school, he could be found as a band camp instructor at Overhills. Mosley took his trombone and leadership abilities from high school to college. Members of the Overhills Marching Band and Boosters could frequently be found at ECU Honor Band Days. The Honor Band Days allow members of high school marching bands to perform with the ECU Marching Pirates, the Sound of a Pirate Nation, during the football games. Overhills High trombonist Braden Vellensenor will join Mosley at ECU in the band this fall. In 2023, Mosley led multiple high school and college musicians to perform service anthems and taps at Sandhills Veterans Cemetery during the December Reefs Across America event. In 2025, Mosley was selected to perform in the North Carolina Music Educators Association's Intercollegiate Honor Band. Students were nominated from their respective schools and then auditioned for part placements. While there, Mosley met with another Overhills graduate, UNC Pembroke drum major Mariah Smith, and their former Overhills band director, Nikki Nall Garner. In addition to the 230-member marching band, Mosley has also been a member of ECU's concert bands, orchestras, jazz band, brass quintet, multiple trombone quartets, and early music ensemble. He was awarded a collective $2,500 to get new gear and attend conferences like NC MEAC in Winston-Salem and American Trombone Workshop in Washington, D.C. Overhills High School students, graduates, and band boosters will be able to find Mosley continuing his musicianship and leadership front and center as a ECU drum major. You've been listening to the Noon News, brought to you Monday through Friday at this time by Central Electric Membership Corporation, a Touchstone Energy Cooperative. 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

The last thing I remember, Doc, I started to swerve, and then I saw the Jag slide into the curve. I know I'll never forget that horrible sight. 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

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Jan and Dean, this is Bill Knight. It's a living thing. Ooh, sounds sketty. It's ELO.

0: Well, it surprised me, and that's all that matters. What a big surprise. Chicago, Bill Knight. Glad to have you on board and love you for listening today. And you ain't seen nothing yet. Just thought I'd give you a fair warning. BTO is on the way.
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Sounds like a good way to kill a day to me. It's Otis Redding, and this is Bill Knight. Baby, I love you. I do. 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

0: Three words you don't want to hear when they're about you. You're no good. It's Linda Ronstadt. This is Bill Knight. But Papa, he's all right. You see, he got a brand new bag. James Brown is on the way for us.
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0: It's a black and white world. It is 3 Dog Night, and this is Bill Knight serving up the good stuff for you, and I want you back. We got the Jackson 5 coming up
1: next. WWGP, the hits and only the hits for Lee, Hartnett, Moore, and Chatham counties.

I second that emotion. 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

0: Spotlight's on you, baby. You are the woman. That's Firefall, and this is Bill Knight. Coming up, Billy Joel with My Life.
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0: I'm a daydreamer. I'm a daydream believer. As a matter of fact, those are the Monkees, and this is Bill Knight. By the way, if you really love me, you'll stick around for some Stevie coming up next.
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0: We are counting down the days until summer, and we'll give you the latest number with our calendar countdown in a moment. Here's Paul Revere and the Raiders.
1: Seems this world.

0: Bob Dylan and Lady Lay. Good afternoon. It's time for our calendar countdown. We've got 17 days until Flag Day. A big weekend in 24 days because it will be Father's Day and also the first day of summer. And folks, we're 38 days away from the big party celebrating our 250th, July 4th. Coming up, we got more of the greatest music of all time. Hang on.
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6: 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WW.

0: Honeycomb and Want Ads. Let's see who's celebrating birthdays today. Actor Lee Merriweather is 91. Richard Schiff, he was in The Good Doctor and The West Wing, he is 71. Neil Finn of Crowded House is 68. Perry Gilpin, she was on Frasier and she is 65. Todd Bridges from Different Strokes is 61. And born on this day in 1837, cowboy legend Wild Bill Hickok. If today is your day, on behalf of all of us here, we wish you a very happy birthday.
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2: I'm Margaret Murchison with the news. New findings from the U.S. Department of Veterans Affairs Office of Inspector General are raising concerns about automated processing errors involving dependency and indemnity compensation claims filed by surviving military families between 2020 and 2025. According to the Inspector General, automated decision tools used in DIC claims processing generated errors in a large majority of reviewed cases. DIC is a monthly benefit available to certain surviving spouses, children, or parents of deceased veterans. Claire Helen Sosa, Senior Veterans Disability Attorney at Dudeman Law Group, says surviving family members should pay careful attention to any correspondence they receive from the VA in the coming months, especially if they previously received or were denied DIC benefits. Spouses and families should not panic, but they should pay very close attention to any letters they receive from the VA right now. Sosa said in many cases, families have important rights that can be lost if they don't respond correctly or on time. The 2026 Atlantic hurricane season begins June 1st and runs through November 30th. Hurricanes are named following a rotating list established by the World Meteorological Organization. The National Hurricane Center does not decide the names of tropical storms. The list is based on a strict procedure established by the World Meteorological Organization. The WMO has a list of rotating names for both Atlantic and Eastern Pacific storms. There are six lists, so lists repeat only after 6 years unless a name is retired. The list of names for the 2026 Atlantic hurricane season include Arthur, Bertha, Cristobal, Dolly, Edward, Faye, Gonzalo, Hannah, Isaiah, Josephine, Kyle, Leah, Marco, Nana, Omar, Paulette, Renee, Sally, Teddy, Vicky, and Wilfred. The WMO retires a storm name if the storm is deadly and destructive enough. And for a look at the weather.

Not as wet this afternoon as the last several days, but we will have a chance for afternoon showers and possibly a thunderstorm. Mostly cloudy this afternoon and hot and humid with a high temperature near 87. Winds coming out of the southwest gusting to 20 miles per hour. Tonight we'll have a slight chance for a shower or storm, mostly cloudy with a low of 69. Thursday, another rain chance in the afternoon, mostly sunny with a high near 90.

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1: Yvonne Elliman and If I Can't Have You. Good afternoon. Today is May 27th. Let's go back in time and see what happened on this day. In 1930, the 1,046-foot Chrysler Building in New York City, the tallest man-made structure at the time, it opens to the public. That happened on this day, 96 years ago.
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1: If you hate me after what I say,
2: can't put it off any longer. I just gotta tell you, anyway.

Welcome to a hump day. And we got here fast, of course. Most of us had Monday off. Well, tomorrow's going to be a great day for grilling. Today is a special Bob Dylan anniversary. And the latest on the lottery, all coming up. More of the greatest music of all time with the Four Tops.

0: Aretha Franklin. And since you've been gone, good afternoon. Let's see what's on the counter tomorrow. And it looks like it's all about grilling. And you've got a choice here. Tomorrow is National Hamburger Day. You can't go wrong there. Tomorrow's also National Brisket Day. Deliciousness. Now, I've never done a brisket. All I can tell you is, if you want to eat it tomorrow, you may have to start soon. Isn't that like almost a 12-hour cook? On a smoker, anyway. Tomorrow's also Whooping Crane Day. Folks, it's going to be another great day.
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0: The Flying Machine and Smile, a little smile for me. Today is May 27th. Let's go back in time and see what happened on this day in music. In 1963, Columbia Records releases The Freewheelin' Bob Dylan, the second studio album by Bob Dylan, and it contains his songs Blowin' in the Wind, A Hard Rain's a Gonna Fall, and Don't Think Twice, It's All Right, and it serves as his critical and commercial breakthrough. That happened on this day, 63 years ago.
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2: I'm Margaret Murchison with the news. New findings from the U.S. Department of Veterans Affairs Office of Inspector General are raising concerns about automated processing errors involving dependency and indemnity compensation claims filed by surviving military families between 2020 and 2025. According to the Inspector General, automated decision tools used in DIC claims processing generated errors in a large majority of reviewed cases. DIC is a monthly benefit available to certain surviving spouses, children, or parents of deceased veterans. Claire Helen Sosa, Senior Veterans Disability Attorney at Dudeman Law Group, says surviving family members should pay careful attention to any correspondence they receive from the VA in the coming months, especially if they previously received or were denied DIC benefits. Spouses and families should not panic, but they should pay very close attention to any letters they receive from the VA right now. Sosa said in many cases, families have important rights that can be lost if they don't respond correctly or on time. The 2026 Atlantic hurricane season begins June 1st and runs through November 30th. Hurricanes are named following a rotating list established by the World Meteorological Organization. The National Hurricane Center does not decide the names of tropical storms. The list is based on a strict procedure established by the World Meteorological Organization. The WMO has a list of rotating names for both Atlantic and Eastern Pacific storms. There are six lists, so lists repeat only after 6 years unless a name is retired. The list of names for the 2026 Atlantic hurricane season include Arthur, Bertha, Cristobal, Dolly, Edward, Fay, Gonzalo, Hannah, Isaiah, Josephine, Kyle, Leah, Marco, Nana, Omar, Paulette, Renee, Sally, Teddy, Vicky, and Wilfred. The WMO retires a storm name if the storm is deadly and destructive enough. And for a look at the weather.

Not as wet this afternoon as the last several days, but we will have a chance for afternoon showers and possibly a thunderstorm. Mostly cloudy this afternoon and hot and humid with a high temperature near 87. Winds coming out of the southwest gusting to 20 miles per hour. Tonight we'll have a slight chance for a shower or storm, mostly cloudy with a low of 69. Thursday, another rain chance in the afternoon, mostly sunny with a high near 90.

0: Bob Seger and Old Time Rock and Roll. Good afternoon. It's time for my retirement news, also known as the lottery. There were no winners for Powerball Monday night, so the jackpot is up to $154 million. The next drawing is tonight. Remember, your odds of winning improve when you try, and somebody's got to win. Why not you?
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0: Riggs reveals emotional Charlotte victory. I'm Susie Armstrong. The story next on NASCAR Today.
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0: 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Be RE equipped. Lane Riggs had to wait for Sunday morning's clear skies to capture an emotional victory in the NASCAR Craftsman Truck Series race at Charlotte. Like the other winners, Daniel Suarez in Cup and Ross Chastain in the O'Reilly Series, the Front Row Motorsports pilot performed Kyle Busch's famous bow and dedicated the win to the late racer.
4: Just a lot of emotions. I mean, I was borderline sobbing there at the end. Just our hearts are so heavy for everybody in the Busch family and everybody in the community. I just wanted to do it for him. You know, I said over the radio, I want to win for Kyle, and I hope he's proud of that performance right there. And he's taught me a lot of things just the couple years that we've raced together, and it's been a privilege to race with him. And I feel like I applied some of that stuff tonight, this morning. It's great to win here and dedicate it to him. Thank you so much.
0: I'm Susie Armstrong. 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

0: John Lennon and Imagine. It's time for food news. Fast food chains are rolling out a wave of new limited time menu items this month. Burger King, they launched a Mandalorian-themed menu featuring the barbecue bounty whopper, garlic chicken fries, cheddar ranch tots, and a blue cookie shake. Taco Bell, well, they added the Diablo dusted crispy chicken nuggets, the returning triple-double crunch wrap, and loaded Zab's chicken ranch nacho fries. Man, those are some long titles. McDonald's, they revamped the McCafe lineup with fruity refreshers, specialty sodas, and the oversized Big Arch Burger. Blue Swede, Hooked on a Feeling, and much more coming up.
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The Doors and Hello, I Love You. Here's today's fun fact. There's a basketball court on the top floor of the U.S. Supreme Court building. The court is nicknamed the highest court in the land because, well, it sits above the actual courtroom inside the Supreme Court building. We got the Supremes and much more coming up.

0: Always a great sing-along song, John Travolta and Olivia Newton-John and Summer Nights. Let's take a look at the movie box office over the weekend. Now, the Mandalorian and Grogu movie was number one. It earned $100 million-plus domestically and $163 million globally. It is still the lowest opening for a Disney Star Wars film, even worse than Solo, and Star Wars fans will tell you that was not good. But it still raked it in, and it was still number one. Obsession is doing well. It jumped 39% in its second weekend, and that's rare for movies. The Michael Jackson biopic Michael continues strong, $780 million-plus worldwide. And The Devil Wears Prada 2, it's still performing well. It crossed the $600 million mark globally. More of the greatest music of all time, we've got it coming up.
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Your fun fact for the day is on the way. Also, we'll talk about the latest movie box office report. Here's the fortunes, and you've got your trouble.

0: Jim Croce, you don't mess around with Jim. Good afternoon. It's time we take a look at what we're doing tomorrow. On the calendar, it's all about those that love grilling meat. Well, first of all, it's National Hamburger Day. That's always good stuff. It's also National Brisket Day. I've never cooked one. I've never smoked one, but I understand it's a long cook, so you might want to get started now. And tomorrow is Whooping Crane Day. It's going to be another great day.
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1: I've heard people say that too much of anything is not good for you, baby. But I don't know about that. There's many times that we've loved and we've shared love and made love. It doesn't seem to me like it's enough. It's just not enough, baby.

America and Lonely People. Good afternoon. Let's see who's celebrating birthdays today. Lee Merriweather is 91. Richard Schiff from The Good Doctor and The West Wing, he's 71. Neil Finn of the 80s band Crowded House is 68. Perry Gilpin from Frasier is 65. Todd Bridges from Different Strokes is 61. And born on this day in 1837, cowboy legend Wild Bill Hickok. If today is your day, on behalf of all of us here, we wish you a very happy birthday.

0: Cornelius Brothers and Sister Rose, and Treat Her Like a Lady. It's time for our calendar countdown. We've got 17 days until Flag Day, 24 days until Father's Day. Also, it will be the first day of summer, and we're 38 days away from the big party. From what I understand, the fireworks display, I guess what, in Washington, D.C., they say it's going to be the biggest ever, but there'll be parties everywhere. 38 days until July 4th. More of the greatest music of all time coming up.
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WWGP.

0: Gary Wright and Dream Weaver. It's time for another edition of You're Doing It Wrong. Not you, not me, just other people making horrible life decisions. A Florida man was arrested after allegedly threatening beachgoers with a drill, a power drill, and shouting, "I'm going to kill you," during a dispute at a Surfside beachfront condo. Police say Yakov Levi became angry after being refused a beach chair and then tried to swing an umbrella and later grabbed the drill, reportedly running along the beach while threatening people. Witnesses said he used the drill to damage a beach chair and resisted officers during the arrest, including kicking a deputy. That's a big no-no. Well, he faces multiple felony charges. Oh, by the way, it's not Levi's first beachfront arrest. He was busted in 2023 for allegedly trying to steal a jet ski while naked, but the case was later dropped. Redbone and much more coming up.
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Wilson Pickett in the Midnight Hour. Good afternoon. Today is May 27th. Let's go back in time and see what happened on this day in music. In 1971, John Lennon records the song Imagine at his Ascot Sound Home studio at Tittenhurst Park, England. And he did that on this day, 55 years ago.

0: Billy Preston, Nothing from Nothing. Well, thank you so much for being with me today. I enjoyed hanging out. Tomorrow on the calendar, you've got choices. National Hamburger Day, and that could take, what, 10 minutes, depending on the heat of the grill and the burger. But tomorrow's also National Brisket Day. That's much longer. I did look it up. If you've got a 5-pound piece of meat, it could take between 5 and 8 hours to cook, and it still needs to rest for about 60 minutes. And some people like to wrap it up in a towel and put it in a cooler while it rests. If you're doing a 10-pound brisket, 10 to 15 hours. You might want to get started now or soon. By the way, it's going to be a great day tomorrow, and I look forward to seeing you then.
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